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We are 5 minutes away from Minnesota Twins baseball here on the Treasure Island Baseball Network. 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
2: After being swept out of San Diego, the Twins have set up shop in Sacramento, hoping three games against the A's, the worst team in the American League, can get them heading back in the right direction. Hello, everyone, and welcome to the Menards pregame lineup card. I'm Mark Janowski. The Twins started this road trip tied for the final wildcard spot in the American League, but after the rough weekend, they are 63-68, two games behind Cleveland and Texas for that third wildcard spot, and now in third place in the Central, 5.5 back of the leaders, the Chicago White Sox. Twins and A's, the worst two teams in the American League here in August. The A's are 51-80 this year. They are really banged up. No Nick Kurtz, no Jacob Wilson, no Shea Langeliers, no Tyler Soderstrom, no Brent Rooker. And of course, they play at a place where the ball flies in Sutter Health Park. It's going to be up to Zebby Matthews to keep the ball in the park tonight. He's allowed 19 homers on the season. He is riding a career-best three-game winning streak, reached when he limited Atlanta to a solo homer in 5 2/3 innings last Tuesday. Zebby's last loss came on July 24th against these A's when he allowed 2 runs in 6 innings. Matthews is 1-1 lifetime versus the Athletics, held them to 1 run in 5 frames in Sacramento last June. Zebby 7-8 with a 5.12 ERA this season. Lefty Jeffrey Springs goes for the A's, and he has dropped his last 11 decisions, including July 26th here against the Twins in the shortest start of his career. 1 1/3 innings, he allowed 5 runs, left with right hip discomfort. Springs started this campaign 3-0. He's now 3-11, and his ERA is a tad over 6. This is going to be his second start since a short stint on the IL due to that injured right hip. Springs allowed 2 runs in 5 2/3 innings last Wednesday at KC in a game the A's lost. Springs 2-1 over 3 career starts versus the Twins. Now the Twins are looking to avoid dropping 4 straight for the 3rd time since the All-Star break. Let's rewind to a frustrating series finale yesterday afternoon in San Diego. Bailey Ober went 5 innings, allowed just a solo homer to Fernando Tatis Jr. in the 3rd. Walker Buehler kept the Twins quiet until Brooks Lee's 20th homer of the season tied the game in the 5th, but then some bullpen blues for the Twins. Cody Funderburk issued a pair of walks with 1 out in the 6th. Jeff Hoffman came on and walked the first guy he faced to load the bases. With the infield drawn in, Luis Rengifo chopped one past a diving Royce Lewis and down the first baseline for a 2-run double, and then Tatis added on.
3: And this ball lined back up the middle for a base hit. Tatis again. 2 more Padres are going to score, and it's 5-1 San Diego. Fernando Tatis Jr. has 8 hits against the Minnesota Twins in this series, and he's 3-for-4 today.
2: Man, he was not done yet. After the Padres plated a pair against Travis Adams in the 7th, Tatis took Taylor Rogers deep in the 8th. Tatis went 4-for-5 with a pair of homers and 4 RBI yesterday. He drove in 6 and hit over 600 in the series. 8-1 was the final as San Diego picked up their first ever 3-game sweep of the Twins. To make it hurt more, the Padres outscored Minnesota 17-1 from the 5th inning on over the 3 games. Well, enough of that crap. Out with the Padres, in with the A's, and they rallied for wins the last 2 days in Houston. The Twins took 2 of 3 from the Athletics at Target Field here a month ago. This one set out in West Sacramento, so let's head there for more on this series opener. We're at the park thanks to Treasure Island Resort Casino. I say hello to Chris Atterbury and the 3-time All-Star, Glenn Perkins.
3: I'll tell you what, Gino, your energy has me sitting up straight now and ready to roll. That and the fact that Perk and I just ran into our old buddy who wears an entire Dan Gladden uniform down to the mullet, the mustache, the eye black, and the wristbands. We've seen him at Dodger Stadium in Anaheim and here in Sacramento, and he is looking fine and fit tonight in advance of Game 1 of this 3-game series. Gino just documented what happened in San Diego, Perk. Could not be a bigger drop-off in atmosphere, kind of like when we went from Wrigley Field to Cleveland earlier this year. But the Twins are going to have to generate their own energy here tonight because they can ill afford another stumble here after a rough series in San Diego.
4: Yeah, got to find a way to win the first one and just keep the goal small, game by game, series by series. But tonight it's just about getting off the schneid from what happened in San Diego. It was just a kind of a disjointed series. starting pitching one day, the bullpen another day, the offense basically the whole time, and we heard how bad they got outscored in the second half of the games. They had the one opportunity in game two to add on a couple good chances, and they didn't there. But it's got to be better plate appearances. I think everything is going to start with the offense in this ballpark against this pitching staff. Can they score some runs and then give Zebby tonight a chance to put up some zeros and get that first win here tonight?
2: Yeah, Perk, let's talk a little bit about Zebby. When he faced the Athletics here last month at Target Field, a career-high 12 ground balls that he was able to induce, 10 of them for outs. Obviously, he'd love to have those types of results again tonight. The whole game is always about adjustments, so how does Zebby come out tonight against this A's?
4: Well, I think that he's got to focus on where he's locating his slider. I think everything for Zebby revolves around the slider. It's his best swing and miss pitch, best strikeout pitch, and then if he gets it down, bottom third of the strike zone and below, he's going to get ground balls with it. It's late, it's sharp. It's a really, really good pitch for him. He's just got to maintain extra focus and make sure that he locates well. That was his calling card all the way through the minor leagues. And we really haven't seen that version of Zebby, especially on a consistent basis. But I think he needs to be able to keep the ball down tonight. Run enough four-seamers in and up, yes. But I think he's got to focus on that lower third of the strike zone here tonight and try to keep the ball on the ground and then maybe get some swing and miss with that pitch as well.
3: Yeah, and the ball on the ground certainly helps all the time, but the ball on the ground really helps here. It jumps out here at Sutter Health Park, especially later in ball games, which seems backwards, but earlier in the ball games, with the way the sun comes into this ballpark, a little tougher to see the ball, a little reflection, I guess what Morney would call shadow effect early in ball games. Often the runs pour in late in this ballpark for both the home and visiting team, so keep an eye on that tonight.
4: Shadows.
2: Shadows. Running with the shadows of the night. All right, Chris and Perk, thank you guys very much. We've been at the park getting a little insight here ahead of this series opener against the Athletics. Thanks to Treasure Island Resort and Casino, the exclusive casino partner of the Minnesota Twins. 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Well, after the game yesterday, manager Derek Shelton said, quote, "The Padres beat us in all facets, so the skipper is looking for better results across the board, especially from his offense."
5: I mean, I don't think our approach was as consistent during the San Diego series. When you only walk two times, it will lend itself to not creating enough opportunities. Now, you have to give credit some of that to the San Diego pitching, but I think the consistency of our approach throughout has not been, you know, where we've wanted it to be probably over the last 10 days, and it's something we definitely need to hone in on.
2: Yeah, now the Twins also banged into three double plays yesterday. All four homers that they hit in that series came with the bases empty. Plenty more from the manager coming up next, and then later on, what Twin has already completed a collection of all of his own baseball cards, plus we're going to hear what Kalen Culpepper has been working on over at short. So stay tuned for that here on your home for Twins baseball.
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2: This is the Treasure Island Baseball Network. Twins still in California, but close to 8 hours north of their weekend stay in San Diego. Earlier today, Chris sat down with the manager before Game 1 versus the A's.
14: We're here with Derek Shelton. We are at Sutter Health Park here in West Sacramento. Twins taking on the Athletics. It's year two here in this ballpark. It is a little different setup. And Shelton, I know you, from your years in Tampa, teams would come in and they grouse about the conditions. And the Rays always found a way to make it a home field advantage. I think the Athletics did it at the Coliseum as well. Do you have to make sure that your team doesn't get affected negatively by the circumstances and the environment here?
5: I think you do. I think you have to make sure that you kind of create your own environment and create your own energy, and that'll be part of the messaging that goes out to our group today in the advance.
14: As for how the ballpark actually plays, it gets warm here in the summer. We're here a little later in the year than we were a year ago. The ball historically has flown out of here, but is that something you don't want to concentrate too much on? Because as much as your hitters are going to like it, your pitchers probably don't want to hear it.
5: Yeah, I think everybody's aware of it. I mean, the fact that it's the second year in the league, the fact that, you know, people talk about it, I don't think that there's anybody in the clubhouse that's not aware of how the ball flies in this ballpark and how it's more of an offensive-based ballpark.
14: Jeffrey Springs is the opponent today. You guys got him at Target Field and you chased him early. I know he got nicked up. I think he had a sore back that day. But can you pull anything out of those brief innings that you can carry forward?
5: Yeah, I think so. I think any time that you have faced a guy, because, I mean, we're playing in the West, which, you know, you don't do. You do six times a year. But the fact that we have been able to, you know, we have some pitches that we've seen against him. Like you said, he was pulled out early, you know, with the health issue. But I like the fact that we have some at-bats.
14: As for Zebby, he's been a different guy on the road than at home. Is that circumstantial almost when you look at it? Do you try not to dwell on it? Or is there anything in particular, routine-wise, warm-up-wise, that maybe he's been able to identify?
5: Yeah, I mean, I think we've had that with a couple guys where their home road splits are not as consistent on the pitching side as we would like. You know, a little bit leads to the one start. Zebby gave up seven but still went six innings, and your numbers get inflated there. But it is something with our younger pitchers that we're trying to pay attention to, of what that first inning or first couple innings looks like on the road.
14: You're going to get a heavy right-handed lineup today. Kreidler in at second. When he first played second about a week ago, you said, hey, I don't worry about him. All he's done since then is make all sorts of great plays at second base. What makes him so good defensively? Is it the glove, the quickness of the hands? Is it the feet? What's the package?
5: Well, I think it's a combination, but his feet move really well. And I think we see it when he's at any place in the infield, especially in the middle, and when he goes to center field. His reads and jumps in the middle of the field are really good. He made a really nice play at home at the end of the Atlanta series, and just, you know, looking for him to go out there and, you know, kind of help solidify our defense today against a left-hander.
14: One of the best parts about coming to Sacramento is Dusty Baker drops by. What can you say about a guy who is one of the truly iconic figures in this game?
5: Yeah, I know that I actually haven't seen him. I heard his voice outside my office, and I know he came to see Hawk. But anytime you get a guy that, you know, has done what Dusty has done in the game, and I think even more so, like from my vantage point, I don't know if I've ever talked to a player that played for him that they didn't say that he was their favorite manager and just loved him as a human being. So I'll hopefully get a chance to see him today.
14: All right, that's Derek Shelton. Back to the studio.
2: Yeah, Dusty, truly one of the game's great characters. He should be getting his call from Cooperstown here in the near future. Also, they talked a little bit about the A's starter today and Jeffrey Springs. 29 homers allowed over his last 19 starts. That's the most ever in Athletics.

0: Athletics history, their long history over a 19-game stretch. Thanks to Chris and Shelty. Coming up next on the Menards pregame lineup card, we call on a member of the Twins bullpen to help us rip open a pack of baseball cards. 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
0: Mondays on the Menards pregame lineup card, we have a twin tear into a pack of baseball cards. As a refresher, in last week's Unpacked, Tommy Nance shared with us the extent that he is searching for one of his own.
8: Yeah, I mean, I only have two cards now, official Topps cards. Those came out this summer, so me and my brother, my family, like, have all been trying to pull them and hold them, and I'm trying to get, like, my full rainbow of all the different variations. And, yeah, a couple of the guys pulled one of my cards today.
0: That teammate was fellow reliever Andrew Morris, who has every intention of keeping the card.
9: Yeah, I got to have him sign it, and, I pulled in the same one. I think I got Festa out of 152, so it's always cool to get your teammates.
0: Morris and his mates have opened so many packs of cards this year that they know where and what to look for before even reading the player's name.
9: We're always opening packs. I think every day we usually have some showing up in our locker, so yeah, I've opened way too many packs probably, so yeah, it's funny. Okay. Okay, let's see who's on the back. All right. Seth Lugo. Let's see. Any color in there? I don't see any color. Let's see. St. Louis. Lars Nootbaar. Nice. Struck him out. I don't know who that is. Okay. Austin Wins. Josh Simpson. Luis Robert. Jason Dominguez. I remember facing him. Oh, the Jaguar. Kevin Alcantara. Yeah, remember him. Cade Horton. Yeah, I played against him in college. Yeah, he's pretty good. Kodai Senga, he's a good splitter. Edwin Diaz, Nick Lodolo, JT, struck him out the other day. And then Cole Young. There we go.
0: With that type of process, you would think Andrew has been collecting cards since he was young. However, it's a fairly new hobby for the righty.
9: Yeah, I mean, so my teammate Ryan Jensen in St. Paul in 2024, he was kind of ripping some packs in the clubhouse in Columbus, Ohio, which And they have a card store on the way to the field. So like every day we'd kind of just like stop in there. So we spent a lot of money that week, but it was a lot of fun to like just rip packs with everybody and just with the boys in the clubhouse. And then I think I pulled Ellie De La Cruz out of 50 rookie cards. So I was pretty pumped about that. And then I pulled Ellie out of 25. So I was like, he's like, holy smokes, like those are great pulls. I'm like, I'd never really ripped any packs before. So, you know, that was my beginner's luck. And that was my kind of entry into the hobby.
0: And while Tommy Nance has to continue his search for his own cards, Andrew has already completed a collection starring himself.
9: I have my entire Bowman first rainbow. So I have, there's like 60 different parallels and I have all of them, and my Superfractor 101 I just got like a month ago. So I finished that off and got, yeah, the whole rainbow.
0: Who knows? Maybe Morris will come across another Tommy Nance and give this one to his teammate. Thanks to Andrew for sharing more about his collection in this week's Unpacked. We unpack our storyline from the series opener against the A's coming up. That's here on your home for Twins Baseball.
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0: Well, it was just over 2 weeks ago that the Twins called up Kalen Culpepper and turned over the shortstop position to the 23-year-old. He made his first error yesterday, and he was in the middle of a key play which did not go the Twins' way on Saturday, but you take some bad with the good in this process, and we look at his learning curve in today's Twins storyline. Tonight's going to be Culpepper's 14th start at shortstop, and before every game, he is out there working with infield coach Ramon Borrego. KC tells us what they have been focusing on.
21: Just defense, you know what I mean? Like cutting my angles, attacking the ball, just having my internal clock where it needs to be. Just being confident, you know, being a leader on the diamond, being a shortstop, you gotta be vocal, you know, you gotta communicate with the guys. So just learning all that is gonna help me, you know, carry myself a long ways and stuff like that. So we just make sure we touch those on a day-to-day basis.
0: Borrego has been one of the busiest coaches this season with all the defensive changes across the diamond for the Twins, especially in the infield. He talks about the areas he's really concentrating on with Culpepper.
22: So, but right now we focus on the glove presentation and grip of the ball and angles.
1: And that's what we're doing right now. I'm doing, you know, like raw presentation, grip of the ball and angles, you know, so that give you a little bit focus, you know, stay eyes stay on the ball.

0: catch a ball. That's what we want, secure the ball and record it now.
1: Ramon mentioned gripping there a couple of times. KC's throwing motion is more over the top than from the side, so does Borrego have any concerns with that?
0: No, not really, because he's a guy that got it on the, he got a really good arm. He had to understand, you know, the different angles, okay? Obviously, it's going to be a ball. They got to throw from the top of the hands or a little bit aside or even under, you know, especially when they come into a slow roller. So the thing was like he's just get to the ball and they didn't get a really perfect grip. Like we call for seam.
1: What has been Culpepper's takeaway point so far from all of Ramon's feedback?
2: I got to want everything, you know what I mean? So if I see it and I know I can go get it, then take it, you know what I mean? Nobody's going to, you know, say anything bad about that, you know, especially if you wanted me to take charge on everything. So, like I said, just being a leader out there for sure. And just wanting to make every play because, I mean, those guys, they're pretty successful when you want the ball hit to you all the time. So I got to be that. And that's what they remind me of every day.
1: Yeah, the final bit of feedback from Ramon is patience, as KC is a work in progress.
0: So it's kind of a little bit, you know, understand the game awareness, when am I has to do, what the best decision I has to make it, you know, in this kind of play or kind of situation. So when he tried to build in that, you know, and he's starting just using as a reactor, okay, like it's going to be one of the best over there. But the talent is there. We have to put a lot of work, no doubt about it. You know, you're going to see that guy make a mistake, you know, like Joe mistake, you know, we call it a rookie mistake.
1: Borrego also pointed out Culpepper has been putting on a lot of time, not just here with the Twins, but also coming up through the minors and this year over in St. Paul. And he also got some working with former Twin Aire Adrianza, who is a player development assistant in the Twins system. That is our Twins storyline. Culpepper playing short, batting seventh here tonight. Game one of this series in West Sacramento with the Athletics is around the corner. Remember, Zebby Matthews on the hill for the Twins. He has won his last three starts. That is a career high winning streak for him. Jeffrey Springs, on the other hand, who goes for the Athletics, well, he has dropped his last 11 decisions. That is the 10th longest losing streak in Athletics history. In addition to that, he has given up the long ball this year. He served up a career high 29 of them. All of those have come in his last 19 starts, which is a record by an Athletic in their long history. And the Athletics, they have struggled this year against the American League Central. They come in tonight just 5-20 against teams in the American League Central, their worst record against any division, and they only have 6 remaining, 3 here against the Twins, and then 3 against Cleveland. That's going to do it for this edition of the Menards pregame lineup card. Series opener from West Sacramento versus the A's coming up here in your home for Twins baseball.
3: It's time for a Twins player profile.
4: Hi, this is Josh Bell. Who did you model your game after when you were growing up? It's actually a funny story. I got a ton of different players that I used to try to emulate their swings, like Ichiro. Joe Mauer is one of them. Joey Votto. Mainly lefties, but yeah, I'd bounce back and forth with who I was trying to emulate. What is your go-to cheat meal? I'm from the South, so I like gumbo. I like chicken and dumplings, like red beans and rice. I guess it's not exactly a cheat meal, but that's definitely filling and probably highly caloric. What current trend do you just don't get? I'm off social, so I don't know what 6-7's all about, and I guess I'll just never know, but I hear it all the time. What game show do you think you could win and why? I've watched a lot of The Family Feud, and I think I got some smart people in my family, so maybe they could carry all the heavy lifting, but aside from that, I'm definitely not winning Jeopardy or anything. Goodbye, guys. This has been Josh Bell.
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10: This is manager Derek Shelton. The lineup card is completed, my guys are ready, and it's time for Twins Baseball.
9: Swung on and hit high in the air to deep right field. Does Clemens have another one? He does.
11: It's high in the air down the right field line, and this ball is out of here. Brooksley has tied it up 2-2.
9: Byron lifts one high and deep to left and into the bullpen for a home run.
11: Here's 2-2 on the way. Swung on and missed, got him. Ryan, little fist bump. He strikes out the side.
9: Royce Lewis tapper back up the middle and through, and Royce Lewis wins it for the Minnesota Twins.
10: Twins Baseball is brought to you by Target, proud partner of the Minnesota Twins. Now let's head live to the ballpark.
9: It's a hot night here in Northern California as the Minnesota Twins are in West Sacramento at Sutter Health Park to take on the Athletics. These two teams have the two worst records in the American League in the month of August. And after dropping three games in San Diego, the Twins in dire need of some victories before heading home to kick off a long stretch of AL Central play. Twins took 2 of 3 from the A's at Target Field earlier this year, and they hand the ball to Zebby Matthews tonight. He'll be opposed by left-hander Jeffrey Springs. Glenn Perkins, a fellow left-hander, has the rest of your starting lineups. We've got the national anthem, and first pitch from Sacramento is next on your home for Twins Baseball.

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10: Welcome back to West Sacramento and Sutter Health Park. It's game one of the three-game series, the Athletics and the Twins. In game one, the Athletics will send the left-hander to the mound, Jeffrey Springs. He's 3-11 with a 6.02 ERA. The Twins will counter right-hander Zebby Matthews. He's 7-8 with a 5.12 ERA. We'll get you the rest of the lineups in just a moment, but first here's Cynthia Renee with tonight's national anthem.

0: Let's take a look at the lineups first for the visiting Minnesota Twins with a record of 63-68. Leading off, playing right field is Luke Keyshaw. In center field, batting second is Byron Buxton. Ryan Jeffers doing the catching and batting third. Designated Josh Bell as the Twins cleanup hitter, brought to you by Marsden, your hometown cleaning team, keeping Target Field a world-class facility for 17 years and running. Thank you, Marsden. In left field, batting fifth is Cody Clemens. Royce Lewis bats sixth. He's at first base. Shortstop Kalen Culpepper is batting seventh. Batting eighth, playing third base, is Brooks Lee. And at second base, rounding out the Twins lineup, batting ninth is Ryan Kreidler. And Zebby Matthews on the mound for the Twins and for the Athletics with a record of 51-80. Leading off, playing center field, is Henry Bolte. Jeff McNeil is at first base and batting second. Zach Geloff is at second base, batting third. Batting fourth, playing right field, is Lawrence Butler. Tommy White batting fifth. He's at third base. Donovan Walton is the shortstop. He's batting sixth. In left field, batting seventh, is Max Muncy. Designated hitter Carlos Cortez is batting eighth and rounding out the Athletics lineup. And doing the catching is Jonah Heim. He's going to catch Jeffrey Springs, who is just taking the field right now.
1: Jeffrey Springs, well documented, has had trouble keeping the ball in the ballpark. He's given up 29 home runs this year. Only three men have surrendered more. Aaron Nola, 31. One of those against Luke Keyshaw at the Field of Dreams. Imanaga, 30. Littell, 30. Springs, of course, pitched at Target Field, the series in which the Twins took 2 out of 3. Twins lost 2-0, won 2-0, and then they jumped all over Springs. 5 runs in just an inning and a third. He left with some hip discomfort. He did make his next start, and then that was it. He went on the injured list, came back, has made 1 start since coming off the injured list. He went 5 2/3 innings, gave up just 2 runs against the Royals. There's the first one, money in the jar. The Athletic starters, 0-6 with a 5.86 ERA in their last 14 games. So that has been a problem all season long. But Perk, when they came to Target Field, we talked about the ERA, we talked about all the hits, we talked

0: All the home runs. Twins didn't hit a single home run in that series, and they got shut out.
1: Scored two runs, and then in the third game, scored a bunch of runs early, got a couple of more runs late that they ended up needing in that game. The Athletics almost came back, and that was on a drop fly ball and left by Tyler Soderstrom.
0: Now, Soderstrom, one of a handful of players not in the lineup for the Athletics. Part of the reason that they're just 6-15 in the month of August, as they don't have Jacob Wilson, Brent Rooker, Nick Kurch, Shea Langeliers, Tyler Soderstrom. That's probably your top five hitters if all of those guys are healthy on any given day, but they are unavailable. Jeffrey Springs, going through his warm-ups, will face a Twins lineup in dire need of some early offense. Twins are just 7-13 in the month of August. These are the two worst records in the month of August in the American League, but the Twins have dominated this series in recent times, 21-8 against the Athletics. Since 2002, they won 3 out of 4 here last year. And this year, the 51-80 Athletics, just 5-20 against the American League Central. Sutter Health Park gets a lot of work. Tecomo is just here facing Sacramento in a 6-game PCL series. Day off. Not in the works for this ballpark. Keyshaw digs in. We're ready for baseball from West Sacramento. Springs hands over his head to the waist, now the plate, and the pitch is in there for a strike, as judged by Glenn's old buddy Alan Porter. Porter, the home plate umpire, Jim Wolf at first, Roberto Ortiz at second, Alex McKay, the umpire at third base. 0-1 pitch on the way, and Keyshaw lines this one into the sunshine in right center field. Butler's over, he makes the catch, and there's one away. As far as the ballpark is concerned, it's 330 down the left field line. Now, we cannot see the left field corner the way we are situated. We'll have to trust the umpire. As you can see, the very short foul pole out there. It's about an 8-foot-high fence. It's 403 in center. It's 325 down the right field line. And it's a short fence from right center field to the foul pole. So you can go up over that wall and maybe steal a home run a little easier as Buxton takes a strike in the count 0-1. Early in games in particular, the wind will blow from right to left. So a lot of balls that appear to be foul off the bat on the right field line, first baseline, will get blown back into fair territory. It also blows balls onto the roof of the clubhouse in left field.
1: The wind was whipping pretty good during batting practice, but it's kind of died down now. And with the shadows on the field, the bright batter's eye, see here early on, that has any effect on the plate appearances.
0: Kind of a rippling, reflective batter's eye as Buxton takes high in the count 2-1. Byron played in 4 games here last year, and he drove in 7 runs. He is 0-for-7 career against Springs. Not a single member of this starting lineup has a home run against Springs, a guy who's given up a ton of homers this season. Buxton fouls this one away in the count 2-2. If you're wondering where that 0-for-7 stacks up career, 0-for-12 against Brian Shaw, 0-for-11 Michael Walker, 0-for-10 Joey Wentz, 0-for-9 Josh Tomlin, 0-for-8 Miles Mikolas. And then it would be Jeffrey Springs. That is a weird list. Very different pitchers. Buck fouls this one straight off his hands. Pretty good pass at it. And the count's 2-2.
1: We haven't seen Buck look super comfortable in the box on this road trip. Still battling through it. Talked to Shelty earlier today, and that's basically what he said. He said he's feeling fine. He's just trying to work through it.
0: Takes a breaking ball low, 3-2.
1: And he's always been a streaky hitter, too.
0: Just has been absent that loud contact. When he's going right, he's pulling the ball in the air, and he's doing it with some force. A lot of ground balls to third, line outs to shortstop. And he takes this one on the inside corner for a called strike 3. Buck wants to challenge.
2: Batter is challenging the strike call.
0: The voice of Alan Porter. And I think Byron's going to win this. And he is.
2: Ball is overturned. Minnesota has 2 remaining.
0: So Byron doesn't challenge very often. And he challenged and challenged correctly there, utilizing one early and effectively in a full count situation. So instead of 2 outs, nobody on, you've got speed at first, and here's Ryan Jeffers. He went 4-for-9 against Athletics pitching at Target Field earlier this year, drove in 3. Ryan slightly open, He takes a first pitch breaking ball for a strike, and the count is 0-1. He, as we noted in San Diego, appears a little more open than he's been earlier in the year. I haven't had a chance to ask him about it.
1: Yeah, it's something that I got to keep in mind for tomorrow and see. That the front foot a little bit open, back foot a little bit flared too.
0: There's a pitch down 1-1. He does a little toe tap, not really a leg kick per se.
1: But it looks like he's got it. It looks like he's got a little bit more of an open stance, and I'm looking at his back foot and the way he's got it kind of tilted toward the catcher.
0: One ball and one strike. Big hole on the right side for Jeffers. So good at going that way. And he pulls this one instead to left field for a base hit. Byron thinking about third, but he'll settle in at second base as Muncy rallies the ball back to the infield. A clean single for Ryan Jeffers. And they're on at first and second now for Josh Bell. Well, you talk about streaky hitters, that's Josh Bell, and he's 0 for his last 11, coming off a real heater at home. And we were joking today, is 11 at-bats long enough to constitute yeah. one of his streaks? Or does he need to go a little longer before he's scorching again, but no time like the present?
1: Yeah, let's hope not.
0: Bell can make a ballpark look small. He bats right-handed here. And the pitch from Springs is swung on and hit high in the air. Left center field into the gap. Bolte is chasing after it, base of the wall, and it's gone off the top of the wall. Yeah, top of the wall in play. One run's going to score. They're going to hold Jeffers. It looked like it hit over the wall, but I believe there's nothing there to bounce off of. So it must have clipped the top of the fence, and it just stays in play, and it goes as a run-scoring double for Josh Bell.
1: I think Josh Bell just missed a homer by a half an inch. I think that ball catches the corner of the padded wall and bounces back in.
2: Call on the field is that the ball is alive and in play. This is a crew chief review for a potential home run.
0: Now, I appreciate Alan Porter taking a look at this one. And again, the sight lines here are not great. The video boards are not great. It looked like a home run the way Bolte was chasing after it. But the very fact, Glenn, that it came back in, there's not a secondary wall
1: yeah,
0: out there.
1: Yeah, it's not like a target field where it can bounce off of something. There is nothing back there.
0: Right above the number one Rivercats jersey of Art Savage, the man who brought the Rivercats to Sacramento. And there's no yellow line painted out there. There's a walkway out there. And it hit the top of the wall there,
1: and kicked back in.
0: But there's a wire that comes down. It's a net that covers so people don't get pelted with balls when they're walking in that alleyway. If it hit that guide wire and bounced back,
1: I think it's to the right of that.
0: Let's hear Alan.
2: After review, the call is confirmed. Ball is alive and in play.
0: All right, it's a double. It's an RBI double for Josh Bell. Twins will take it. So back-to-back hits. It's not a home run for Josh, but it is a run-scoring two-base hit, and they're on at second and third here for Cody Clemens.
1: And they held Jeffers at third with one out, but he got a heck of a read on that ball. He was right on Buck's heels and maybe could have scored, but I think with one out, Ramon Borrego decided let's keep him there. See if Cody can knock in a couple.
0: First pitch to Cody Clemens is down and away, one ball and no strikes. Cody 1-for-1 off Springs. Again, a lot of sunshine in right field into center and kind of tailing away into the gap in left center. Hard to see the ball as a pitch down and away. As much as we love to mock Justin Morneau for bringing up shadows, this is a legit shadows ballpark to the point that even on the batter's eye perk, there's a shadow line in the middle of it.
1: The shadows usually do affect the hitters. It's not going to stop me from making fun of Morneau for bringing up the shadows constantly.
0: Two balls and no strikes to Cody. Chance to put a crooked number up here early, and that's a breaking ball, 2-1. Josh Bell is at second base. Ryan Jeffers at third base. Byron's already back in the dugout. Buxton scoring his 62nd run of the year. 1-0 Minnesota. Top of the first, just what they needed. And Clemens bounces one up the first base line and foul. Boy, that ball, Jeff McNeil, who's usually a second baseman, is playing first. He came running in to grab it in foul territory, and he put his glove down, and he missed the ball by about 2 feet. The ball just didn't come up at all off the grass.
1: He maybe didn't want to bend down and pick it up since it was foul.
0: We talked about the impact of those five injured A's on their lineup. Offensively, it matters defensively, too. 2-2 swung and a miss. Clemens down on strikes. Rare strikeout for Jeffrey Springs, and it's going to be up to Royce Lewis if the Twins want a crooked number here in the opening frame. A one-out walk to Byron, who challenged his way aboard. Jeffers singled, and Bell doubled home Buck to snap an 0 for 11. Royce is 0 for his last 10. He would like a little of that California home cooking as well. Now, he's a Southern California kid here in Northern California. As a ground ball up the first baseline foul, Jeffers had to go to his hands and knees to avoid wearing that one in the chest. Ryan coming down the line at third. It wasn't hit especially hard, and he did the old stop, drop, and roll. Like he was a middle schooler at fire prevention assembly. Here's the pitch. Royce fouls that one off his hands, and the count is 0-2. Change up and a four-seamer. Springs on the surface looks like

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2: The wind here in Sacramento cannot push that one back towards McNeil. And the count stays 0-2.
3: Figure at some point Springs is going to want to throw a changeup down and away. And that'll be the one for Royce. He's got to spit on it. He's got to let it go.
2: I think that was a heater he would have liked to do better with. It was right down the middle.
3: But I think he's guarding a little bit against that changeup.
2: Yeah, and they set up away, and then he fights off the changeup into the backstop.
3: That's exactly why he was a little bit late on the fastball. It's a two-strike pitch. He's trying to cover both velocities. So I think he's okay fouling off the fastball, being late on that, to be able to maybe get a changeup and then be on that velocity if Springs makes a mistake.
2: See if he doubles up with the change. They go down and away, and the pitch is looped into shallow center. Bolte comes in a couple of steps, and he makes the catch. So the inning is done. The Twins lead 1-0 on a double by Josh Bell. One inch further, and it's a 3-0 game and a Josh Bell home run. But instead, they settle for the stick figure and will hand that 1-0 lead to Zebby Matthews. We'll keep it right here in West Sacramento. You can't spell triple without trip. Today's contestant in Quick Trips Around the Bases is Ann Byers from Hartley, Iowa. If a twin hits a triple tonight, Ann, you win $300, compliments of Hershey's. See your neighborhood Quick Trip for the details.
3: I don't want to be a wet blanket for Ann tonight, but this is, I think, the most difficult triples part.
2: I would agree
3: in
2: with
3: the
2: that.
3: Game. 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
2: See, you're not being a wet blanket. You're talking about the playoffs. You're being very optimistic.
3: Well, this was just for Ann specific.
2: Yes. Nick Lofton is on target. He's the Royals' third baseman. They're suddenly scorching hot. Sal Perez is stealing bases and whatnot. He went 3-for-4, Nick Lofton, drove in 4, hit his 6th homer of the season. Kansas City, an 11-7 win over the Tigers. Boy, the Tigers are ice cold. The win extended that Royal winning streak to 8 games. 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Zebby Matthews is on the mound. Matthews facing Henry Bolte, the youngster out of Palo Alto. Then Jeff McNeil, the veteran, and Zach Geloff. Geloff missed the series at Target Field. He was injured at the time. Again, no Jacob Wilson, no Brent Rooker, no Nick Kurtz, no Shea Langeliers, and no Tyler Soderstrom for Mark Conte and the Athletics. 1-0 lead for Zebby as he steps to the rubber here. Much has been made of the mound conditions here in Sacramento, considered a hard mound. Some have said an unsafe mound, but they were out working all day on it. And Zebby will go to work as he delivers a first pitch, and he zips it in there for a strike. Bolte is a great example of the home road splits. His OPS is 801 here in Sacramento. It's 626 on the road. A lot of athletics carry those type of splits as Bolte swings and misses. Now, Soderstrom, Kurtz, those guys hit anywhere. Jacob Wilson hits anywhere. But a lot of these athletics do have really decisive splits. Lawrence Butler, Donovan Walton, and Bolte, great examples. After a tough July when he hit just .161, hitting .329 here in August. Now the leadoff man, and he watches low. It's 1-2. Bolte, by the numbers, is perhaps the fastest man currently in Major League Baseball.
3: He 30.5 feet per second.
2: Watches down and in, and they count 2-2.
3: It is 100 percentile. Hits the ball hard. He's a good athlete.
2: Good size, rangy. They love him in center field. 2-2 pitch. Swung on and bounced to the left side of the diamond. Off the glove of a lunging Brooks Lee and into left field, and there's speed aboard. Leadoff single for Henry Bolte.

0: Lee was played near the line, didn't lay out fully for it. He tried to take an angle and get a glove on it. It skipped off the edge of his leather and into left field.
1: That's a first look at the quick infield. The second hop on that ball was moving, and Brooks got his glove to it, knocked it down. Even if he, I think, fields that ball and tries to turn and throw, he's not getting Bolte at first base.
0: Yeah, the infield's quick, and also, Glenn, he spun out a little bit on the dirt there, Brooks Lee, with his plant foot as a pitch low to McNeil, 1-0. So keep an eye on the footing for the infielders here tonight as well.
1: And that was the complaint for the pitchers here last year, right? When the Twins came last year, it was slipping a little bit on the mound, land kind of scoop forward when that front foot comes down.
0: One ball and no strikes to the lefty McNeil, former batting title winner. He takes a pitch just off the plate. Good-looking pitch, 2-0. McNeil just looks tired. If you look at Jeff McNeil, like, he just looks weary. I don't know if that's just his mannerism in the box.
1: There's been around a while.
0: There's a little salt in the beard. Swings and fouls this one down the third base line, and the count is 2-1. Well, he had some great years with the Mets. Batting with a man on, and again, a speedy man aboard. Bolte has stolen 14. He's been caught 8 times. Infield back up the middle, and this is a ground ball towards first base. Lewis goes to Culpepper for one, back to first base.
1: He hit it off his foot.
0: And it's going to be a foul ball, so no play. I looked over at first base. Lewis was there, Matthews was there, and the first base coach was there. Cody Clemens was there. The only person who didn't show up to the party was Jeff McNeil. And he's the only guy whose invite really mattered.
1: It's because he had a sore toe.
0: So back to first for Bolte. And McNeil with a sore toe back in the box. It's 2-2. Jeff has not struck out in 31 plate appearances. That's the longest active streak currently in the big leagues. 2-2 pitch. Rolled towards second base. Clemens, Culpepper for one. No return back to first base. There's a force out of Bolte at second. 4-6 put out, and McNeil hustles down the line and replaces him at first base. Here's Zach Geloff, who's over his last 10. Geloff debuted against the Twins. He and Soderstrom came up in the same series at the Coliseum a couple of summers ago. Geloff was injured when the A's traveled to Target Field. He has played in 13 games since coming off the injured list. He's hitting .188. And a big swing and miss. Nice pitch from Zebby Matthews. No balls and a strike. That's a good slider from Zebby. Geloff, wide stance, white spikes, white pants, white jersey, another big swing and miss, and the count is 0-2.
1: Talked about it in the pregame show with Gino. Zebby, with that slider, start it down. Start it in the bottom third. Let it break out of the zone. You'll get contact, weak contact on the ground. You'll get swing and misses with it. When he gets in trouble is when he leaves it up, when it leaks on him a little bit. That's when the home run balls start flying for Zebby.
0: 0-2 pitch, and it swung on a missed, and he did just exactly what you described. Perky started that down, it ended up out of the zone, and Geloff is out number two.
1: First pitch slider down and away, and then he blew a fastball by him. Went right back to the slider, didn't waste any time. Perfect tunneling on those three pitches for Zebby. They all came out of the same spot.
0: Now it's the lefty Lawrence Butler. He's heated up a bit since we saw him at Target Field. Strike called here to Lawrence, 0-1. Another guy who is just a different hitter home versus road. .243 average at home with a .782 OPS. On the road, a .197 and .558. That's unplayable. Checks at a fastball just off the corner in the count 1-1. Butler got a big long-term deal. He has all the tools. Big, rangy, fast. And he has some power in that bat. Swings and cues one foul, the count 1-2. Just trying to harness it for Lawrence Butler. does strike out a lot, leads the club 103. 11 home runs. He has a man at first, Twins up 1-0. We're in the bottom of the first. And he watches a breaking ball down in the dirt, 2-2. Twins lead 1-0. Josh Bell doubled off the top of the wall, inches away from a three-run homer. Zebby trying to make that 1-0 lead stand up. Two outs with a man at first in McNeil. Two-strike pitch on the way. Fouled straight back, and the count stays 2-2. Warm temperatures. They were in the 90s today. We peer out across Sutter Health Park. Just one patch of sunshine in right field where Luke Keyshaw is standing. Another sliver along the warning track behind Buxton in center, all the way over to left center. This ball fouled away to our left. The batter's eye in center field, there was a vertical line of shadow right in the middle of the batter's eye. It is now on the right side of the batter's eye. To the right field side of the batter's eye, big scoreboard on a grassy berm. People have blankets spread out there. There's some picnic tables, and the berm behind the bullpens in right is basically dirt at this point of the season. As a pitch off the outside corner, like a changeup there in the count 3-2. Line of trees in right field. The clubhouses are in left field over the fence.
1: Is the A's clubhouse over there as well?
0: Yes, that big building has both clubhouses. Runner goes, 3-2, misses inside, ball 4 to Lawrence Butler. So Zebby was ahead, but he loses Butler, and now 2 on for Tommy White. Powerful young right-hander. And Tommy White put on an absolute show in batting practice. He was hitting balls off the top of the batter's eye. He was landing them on top of the clubhouses over the left field fence. But all of the power that earned him the nickname Tommy Tanks at LSU and North Carolina State has only translated to 2 big league home runs so far in 32 games. Twins trying to keep it that way as the slider down and away, 1 ball, no strikes. Long inning here for Zebby. He's already thrown 22 pitches. You can see a couple of different landing craters out in front of the light dirt on the mound. Zebby checks the lead runner, McNeil, and delivers and catches the corner for a strike, 1-1. Zebby, well documented, had the blister issue on the foot. He got a new pair of spikes that he wore at home. Those were those white spikes. This is a different set of spikes here on the road. They're gray. I would assume similarly equipped to the white ones. As a swing and miss, 1-2. He had changed the toe on that, the pitching toe, and kind of run it along the inside.
1: You got to get the little coin. A little silver dollar, extra dab of whatever the pitcher toe stuff is. I don't even know. Cement rubber.
0: Yeah, shoe goo.
1: Yeah.
0: 1 ball, 2 strikes. 2 on behind Zebby. 1-0 Twins. Here it comes. Popped in the air down the right field line. Long run for Keyshaw, and Keyshaw's there, and he leans down to make the catch. And the inning is over. A hit and a walk, but Zebby strands 2. We've played 1 in West Sacramento. 1-0 Minnesota on your home for Twins baseball.
2: 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News Talk 830-WCCO.
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0: Top of the second in West Sacramento. Twins trying to build on a 1-0 lead. It'll be Kalen Culpepper, Brooks Lee, Ryan Kreidler, the hometown kid. Culpepper into the batter's box. He's bumped up against a left-handed starter to the number 7 spot. And the first pitch on the way is taken, and it's taken for a strike right at the letters 0-1. Just a slow sweeper, and you could watch Culpepper got to track it right into the glove. Heim sets up away. And the breaking ball rolled back through the middle, and that's going to be a base hit. Second base umpire Roberto Ortiz, the only man who had a play on that ball. And Culpepper's aboard with a leadoff single. Got a change up, and he just hit it right back up the middle, what you're supposed to do. We have yet to see Kalen swipe a base, but he's aboard now as Brooks Lee climbs in. And Brooks Lee is not, sadly, swinging the number 2 pencil bat.
1: I did tell him today that he should have spray painted that bat, but he's going to give it to a buddy back home. Been asking him for a pencil bat for the last couple of years.
0: There's 3 homers in that bat.
1: Yeah.
0: Pitch is in there for a strike, and the count is 0-1.
1: Well, so this year he ordered 2, and 1 got lost. So he ordered one for his buddy, and it got misplaced somewhere. I don't know how you lose a 33-inch long pencil, but... They did, and so now he's got to give his multi-homer bat to his friend.
0: Here's the 0-1. That's just wide. 1-1. Brooks has homered in back-to-back games. We talk about the home-road split and how so many of the A's have great home numbers and the road numbers are drastically subpar. Brooks is the polar opposite. His target field numbers are not good, and his road numbers are great. He takes upstairs, and the count is 2-1. Away from target field, Brooks hits .288 with an .874 OPS. Those are really good numbers. At target field, he hits .206 with a sub-600 OPS. Batting from the right side against the lefty Springs. And a throw over to first, Culpepper dives in.
1: I've never understood how that works.
0: Why it works out that way?
1: Yeah, like why that happens. And it just to me has to be
0: there's
1: noise.
0: So many factors, right?
1: It's got to just be noise. It's
0: you might see
1: a coincidence. I don't know. Yeah,
0: you might see different pitchers at home than on the road. I mean, that part of the draw, right? Maybe you see the 3, 4, 5 starters on the road, but you just saw the one guy's at home.
1: And obviously, guys that have home numbers, and even at this place, the offensive environment is different here. But when you're in the same situation, I would expect guys to have better numbers at home. It's the batter's eye is the same, all of those kind of things. You're
0: 3-1, swung through. That was that changeup. Brooks sees a ton of them. It's 3-2. I think with Brooks, too, you know, he's a different hitter lefty than he is righty. And his lefty numbers are considerably better than his righty numbers. Did he get a run of lefties at target field, and that changed the overall numbers? I mean, there's so many ways you could mine it.
1: Yeah, and I guess that's kind of what I'm getting at. There's just not one thing that you can say, oh, yeah, that makes sense. It would make sense that guys that play here have better offensive numbers at home.
0: 3-2, yanked down the third baseline. That is going to be a foul ball out of our line of sight. We have to trust, in this case, Ramon Borrego, who threw up a giant stop sign for Kalen Culpepper. A section of bleachers that pokes out towards the fair territory behind the third base line, and then the angle down into the left field corner is out of our line of sight. Stays 3-2. Brooks able to turn on that heater. I mean, that's what he can do. He turned on an inside fastball. Kind of watch that change away. And he pops this one up And that one is a changeup, and he was able to fight it foul. And the count.

0: Stays full. Now with two strikes on Lewis, he doubled up on the changeup. Lewis fought the first one off, and then he popped up on one to center field. And I wouldn't be surprised if he doubled up here on Lee. The whole world knows Brooks wants a fastball. Throw over to first base, and Culpepper dives over. So that's two.
1: Mm-hmm.
0: They throw over again. They have to get here. It's a balk, so Culpepper potentially able to take a little bit of an extra lead. Full count. Don't know if they want to run him to stay out of a potential double play or not. Brooks awaits. They run him. Good jump, and the pitch is fouled up. That's back over our heads. And the count stays at 3-2 as we hear it clang onto the rooftop. Before Brooks swings at the 3-2, 10 seconds for station identification on your home for Twins baseball.
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0: Payoff pitch, runner goes, and the pitch is hit high in the air to shallow right field. McNeil's going back. McNeil drops it, but Culpepper retreated towards first, and he's going to be forced out at second base. Sky-high pop-up, and McNeil made a meal out of it, but because of where it was located, Culpepper is just kind of in no man's land, and he ends up forced to second.
1: And with Culpepper running on the play, he picked up where that ball was, and he started jogging back to first, and he stopped because I think he realized where that ball was and the way it was coming down that McNeil wasn't going to catch it. But he's 20 feet away from first base, 70 feet away from second. He can't get there, but he had it read right. There's just nothing you can do.
0: Yeah, tough spot to put a base runner in, so the twin swap lead for Culpepper gets slower at first as Kreidler bats, and Ryan takes down and in. Grew up in nearby Davis, just south of here, went to Davis High School, and it is UC Davis night here at the ballpark. Obviously, he went to UCLA, so his blue and gold allegiance, a little bit different. He watches a strike in the outside corner in the count 1-1. UC Davis Aggies. Just another FCS team perk that fell short of winning the football championship last year.
1: Just short.
0: One ball and one strike. That's inside, off the plate. Good take, 2-1.
1: Do all of the UC schools have some version of blue and yellow?
0: Yes.
1: Interesting.
0: Yeah, they have, and most of them for years had some type of a bear. But that got scrapped years ago. So they're all still blue and gold or blue and yellow.
1: Yeah.
0: Pitch taken for a strike, but you've got your Aggies up here. You've got your Cal Bears, UCLA Bruins, UCSDs, the Tritons, the Banana Slugs in Santa Cruz, the Highlanders in Riverside, Irvine's the Anteaters, Santa Barbara the Gauchos. I think I'm missing one. Pitch to Kreidler, swung on a miss, and he's down on strikes in front of friends and family here tonight. Two outs. It's the top of the order, Keyshaw. Well, we noticed jerseys a lot, different types of jerseys in and around the ballpark, and one caught my eye today. It's an Arizona State number 32 Keyshaw jersey. Pretty good look.
1: Should get him in a number 32 in a Twins jersey.
0: Ooh, there might ruffle some feathers. It's a strike called 0-1.
1: It's not retired, right?
0: No, you got Danny and Hawk, who both wore the 3-2. I mean, I assume
1: Aaron
0: Hawk's
1: Hicks.
0: Wearing it still, isn't he?
1: He must be, yeah.
0: Couple of 3-2s.
1: Now, Keith Scott, he's good with number 15.
0: Yeah, he looks good at 15. Brooks is running the ground balls to third base, gobbled up there by Tommy White. His throw is true. Keyshaw is retired, and the Twins squander the leadoff single from Kalen Culpepper. We've played 1.5 in Sacramento, 1-0 Minnesota. This is your home for Twins baseball.
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5: Donovan Walton has had a really nice year, leads off at shortstop for the Athletics. He's played all over the infield since coming over from Anaheim. Max Muncy will follow, and then Carlos Cortez, the DH. 25-pitch first inning for Zebby, and his first pitch here is a strike 0-1. This Athletics team, as Gino pointed out earlier tonight, sees just 3.8 pitches per plate appearance. It is one of the lowest numbers in baseball. So you go into the game thinking, you know what, we got a chance to maybe get some efficient innings, but they were able to grind some at-bats in the first. Every single batter went to two strikes. This ball fouled away, and Walton becomes the sixth consecutive batter to get to a two-strike count. It's 0-2.
6: No problem getting to two strikes. No problem with getting to two strikes either. It's got to be able to put them away.
5: Here's the 0-2, and that bounces up and hits him on a bounce. That's an 0-2 base runner on a bouncing ball. That has to be, as a pitcher, perk, so frustrating.
6: I would not know.
5: Never hit a guy with a bouncing ball?
6: I don't think I ever threw a 56-foot breaking ball on 0-2 and hit a guy in the butt cheek.
5: So again, two strikes.
6: Just trying to be too perfect. Trying to make a perfect pitch. Don't want to leave it in the strike zone, so you overcook it a little bit.
5: Here's the other Max Muncy, and the pitch for a strike 0-1. This is one of the more remarkable coincidences ever. Not only, as you so adroitly point out, that there are two guys named Max Muncy, they both make the big leagues. They're both drafted by the A's, and what, do they have the same birthday?
6: Yeah, it's crazier than the Twins radio situation.
5: Strike called, 0-2 again. Yeah, three straight radio broadcasters with the same birthday, but different names. This is the same name, play the same position for the same team, drafted in the same round with the same birthday.
6: Yeah.
5: 0-2. Swung and a miss. He finished off the other Max Muncy with a slider, and that's out number one. Can you imagine how many of the wrong baseball card those guys get sent to sign?
6: It's got to happen.
5: It has
6: right?
5: to happen.
6: Yeah.
5: I remember I worked with Billy Williams, who was, as he put it, the other Billy Williams, who played just 9 games for the Seattle Pilots. He used to get Billy Williams cards from the Hall of Famer, Billy Williams. And I said, what would you do with them? He goes, that guy's a Hall of Famer. I kept him. First pitch is strike, and the count is 0-1. Carlos Cortez is most known for the fact that he throws right-handed when he plays the infield and left-handed in the outfield. He's DHing tonight. He swings and misses. It's 0-2. 0-2 to three straight hitters. With Zebby, we talk about, you know, firm fastball. The slider is important. Does he have a go-to wipeout pitch at this point?
6: The slider is the closest thing that he has to that. It's just a matter of him commanding it a little bit more consistently.
5: Throws over to first, and Walton dives back.
6: But it's a legitimate swing and miss out pitch.
5: Zebby steps back up onto the rubber. 1-0 Twins. We're in the home second. No balls, two strikes. The pitch is taken down and in, a slider. 1-2. they bark at the park.

0: 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I should expressly mention here that when we say doggy bag dispenser, this isn't to take your leftover food home. This is for when you're walking the dog and you need to clean up. Bark at the Park. It took a while for Bark at the Park to finally make its way to Target Field. Now they got a whole section down the third base line. As this ball in the air to left field, but right at Cody Clemens. Cody jumps up and catches it. Two outs. Heim will be the batter. And one thing I love at Target Field, in the same way that ballparks will try to exhort the fans to cheer, when it's a big spot, Bark at the Park night, they play the doorbell sound.
1: Yeah, that's my favorite.
0: To try to get the dogs all fired up.
1: Love that.
0: And obviously, Harry Potter was the original barker at the park.
1: Yeah, and it wouldn't have been as big of a problem having him down in the field if I would have had some of these doggy.
0: You would have had those. It would have been just fine.
1: Yeah. A little fertilizer in the first base coach's box.
0: Jonah Heim takes a strike. Jonah's 0 for his last 13. Zebby facing the number 9 hitter with a 1-0 lead and a man at first. Walton in a track stance at first base. Pitch delivered, and Heim raises his arms and takes in 1-1. I'm always impressed by the Bark at the Park, the dogs, how well they behave in a crowded environment. Our dog Isla is great. She'll sit on a patio, but in that environment, she would be a monster as a pitch up the first base line. I think as the count goes 1-2, there's a reason German shorthead pointers don't end up at Bark at the Park a lot.
1: Yeah.
0: I think the only GSPs or Target Field are the ones that are working, sniffing the cars as they come into the parking lot. One ball, two strikes. Here it comes. Swung on a miss. He struck him out. So Zebby Matthews went to two strikes on all 9 hitters. First time through the order. He strikes out a pair in a scoreless second. 1-0 Minnesota from West Sacramento. We'll check in with Gino next on your home for Twins baseball.
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7: 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Today, just the 14th game of Kalen Culpepper's big league career. All the starts at shortstop. That means a lot of time before the game. Working with infield coach Ramon Borrego, KC tells us what they have been focusing on.
8: Just defense, you know what I mean? Like cutting my angles, attacking the ball, just having my internal clock where it needs to be. Just being confident, you know, being a leader on the diamond, being a short side, you gotta be vocal, you know, you gotta communicate with the guys. So just learning all that is gonna help me, you know, carry myself a long ways and stuff like that. So we just make sure we touch those on a day-to-day basis.
7: Yeah, Ramon, very complimentary of Culpepper's attitude and willingness to get after things, but also a reminder that, hey, he's still a work in progress. Guys.
0: Indeed he is, and again, the throwing aspect of it, want to get him finding that grip, throwing those four-seamers across the diamond. Buxton leads off and he drills one deep into the left field corner, and that's going to skip up against the wall and it careens back over the head of Max Muncy, and Byron Buxton lopes into second base with an easy first pitch leadoff double. That's the swing we've been waiting for from Byron Buxton.
1: That was it. Hard contact in the air to the left side. You made a call for Buck.
0: I did during the break.
1: The commercial break.
0: I didn't call for a double.

0: Double.
1: No, but
0: I thought he was going to hit a home run.
1: We'll take that.
0: Yeah, we'll take two bases. Ryan Jeffords is one for one. We'll see if he can chase Buxton home. Byron snaps that 0 for 7, by the way, against Jeffrey Springs. Ryan from the right side. Pitch on the way. Boy, it stays high. It was off speed. One ball, no strikes. 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Pitch. There's a strike on the knees, 1-1. This ballpark, you might wonder why we keep saying West Sacramento. We are on the west side of the river. The famed Yellow Tower Bridge separating West Sacramento from downtown Sacramento. Capital city here of the state of California. As Jeffers shoots one foul into the net behind home, 1-2. Old Sacramento on the riverfront. And you're talking about a lot of gold rush history. Sutter's Mill isn't that far away.
1: Is that why the bridge is gold?
0: Probably. I would think so. This is where the Wells Fargo wagons would stop when they came trundling across the frontier. Pitch fouled away and the count stays at 1-2. Sacramento is a really unique city. It's inland. It's not like a coastal city like a Santa Barbara or San Diego, but it's got the Delta. The San Joaquin Delta that reaches all the way up into Stockton, which is just a crazy waterway. So pitch fouled straight back and the count 1-2. And with water in such demand, the canal system and the water distribution system that starts here and north of here and goes all the way to Los Angeles, which has been the subject of so much debate and fighting and litigation through the years. Really a fascinating web of just moving water. Ball tapped down to first base. Jeffers just threw his bat at it and banged it down to McNeil to advance Byron to third base. Three unassisted the putout of Ryan Jeffers. Yeah, if you're ever interested in learning about Sacramento, Joan Didion, who grew up here, wrote extensively about her hometown and about its role in the history of California, and in particular about the water and the battles between LA and the forces in Southern California are in the cities and the state government here and who controls the water. Infield is in for Bell and he takes a ball, one ball, no strikes. Buxton's at third. Josh knocked him in with a double in the first. It's 1-0 Minnesota, looking for more now. From the windup with a runner at third and Bell watches low and it's 2-0. You almost get the sense the way they've pitched to Josh that they would rather have him at first and Clemens left on left in this situation.
1: Yeah, I think so.
0: Bell leads the Twins and runs batted in with 78. He checks it a pitch up and away. The appeal to first didn't go, says Jim Wolfe. Count 2-1. If you ever find yourself staying at the same hotel as this umpiring crew with Porter and Wolfe, just don't even think about going to the gym. It's the weight room will be full. You will not be able to get on a machine. 2-1. That's a ball. Pardon me, that's a strike.
1: That was a strike. Josh Bell swung, yeah. But they appealed, and Jim Wolfe said he didn't swing.
0: So I had 2-1. It was actually 3-0, and so now it's 3-1. And the 3-1, a little nubber. Here comes Byron, and they'll concede the run. McNeil scoops it up and goes over to first base. Byron scurries home for the second time tonight. Second RBI for Bell, and it's 2-0 Minnesota. Why, as fun as it was to watch Byron smack that ball off the wall and left, his jump off of third, the way he came home, that was the look of a healthy,
1: functioning Buxton. Yeah, we talked a little bit about that yesterday. His first at-bat when he didn't run like that down the first baseline, but it looked like he ran okay there.
0: So two out, a run in. The Twins get him over, get him in. After the leadoff double, here's Clemens. And Cody rips one to first, and McNeil grabs that one, and Jeff McNeil's like, am I the only guy out here? He handles all three putouts in the third inning, a line drive out to McNeil, and the inning over. But the Twins now lead 2-0. We've played 2.5, and this is your home for Twins baseball. This is Chris Atterbury, and you're listening to Twins Baseball on the flagship News Talk 830 WCCO.
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0: Zebby Matthews against the top of the order, Polte. Polte has the only hit for the Athletics. First pitch is on the way, and he swings and misses in the count 0-1. A leadoff single in the first, a two-out walk to Butler, but then White flied out to right. A leadoff hit batter on a bouncing ball in the second, and Walton never left first. Polte fouls one over the rooftop to our right, and the count is 0-2. One of the unique situations here, again, the clubhouses are in left field over the outfield wall. There are no restroom facilities in the dugouts. And if you need a drink, you need to change your shirt, all the things that happen regularly for Major League Baseball players during games, you have to somehow get to the clubhouse. As this ball lines sharply to left field, and that's a base hit. So Bolte continues to add to his great August with a couple of hits here against Zebby. The leadoff man's aboard for McNeil. Now the Twins are in the first base dugout, and that is a long walk right through the field of play. So DH Josh Bell just hopped on a golf cart and got chauffeured out behind the left field wall. And obviously some point before the next offensive half inning, he'll have to get a ride back. Here's McNeil, speed at first. Twins play for a double play. First pitch to McNeil, a big swing and miss. Well, that's a good-looking slider in the count 0-1. That hit for Bolte, by the way, on an 0-2 pitch. And he hit 112 miles an hour to left field.
1: And that was the slider that Zebby left over the plate. He didn't get it down underneath the strike zone.
0: 0-1 lined in the air to center field, and that's going to be a base hit dropping in front of Buxton. Back-to-back singles for the Athletics here in the third. Two on, nobody out for Geloff. And that is the first batter, the 11th batter of the game, is the first Athletics hitter who did not get to a two-strike count. McNeil got a changeup that stayed up. And now here's Geloff, who struck out in the first. 2-0 Twins, but two aboard for the Athletics here in the home third. Nobody is out. Geloff squares around and tries to bunt, and bunts foul. So Marcanse going to his bag of tricks here early. Try to put the tying runs in scoring position for his cleanup man, Butler. Lee was played even with the bag. It's not as if he was deep and giving an automatic hit up on the bunt. Now he's cornered off on the cut. Geloff thinking about swinging away, tried to check and did successfully. It's 1-1.
1: He had to bunt on his own there.
0: Would think so. But you never know.
1: Attempt to bunt.
0: Here goes One ball, one strike. Matthews from the stretch. And the pitch is taken for a strike. He flinched him. It ran on the inside corner. Boy, that slider was nasty. Ended up dotting down and in.
1: Not where he wants to get it, but when you can start it in off the plate, have it break back onto the inside corner, tough pitch for a hitter to swing at.
0: The 1-2, and that one is wide, 2-2. When they throw that slider right on right and it ends up inside like that, it's just such a small sliver of a window to
1: hit it. It's why you don't intentionally throw it, because you'll
0: yank
1: basically
0: it out into the
1: have
0: of the
1: inside corner and that's it.
0: 2-2. That was just off the inside corner, and the count now full. This becomes a pretty consequential pitch for Zebby Matthews. Two on, nobody out, and a full count to Zach Geloff. Geloff, former Virginia Cavalier, 0 for his last 11. Could use a punch out here. Look to second. Now the pitch, swung on, fouled away. Back into the net, stays full. It just feels like with Zebby, and we talk about kind of his pitch characteristics, that the next level for Zebby, whether that's as a starter, whether he eventually is in the bullpen, is to just put guys away and miss more bats.
1: And yeah, that's exactly it.
0: Ground ball towards third, flagged by Leak. Second for one. Relay from Kreidler. That's in time for an Innovative Office Solutions double play. Volte goes to third, but Geloff into a 5-4-3. Big arm on the backside from Kreidler, and the Twins get two.
1: Well, Brooks Lee got caught in between on that ball. He's over there shaking his head right now. He didn't know whether to come in or play that ball back. He kind of played it in between. No-look short hop. But he got a quick release to Kreidler. And how quick was Kreidler from second base to first to get Geloff running down the line?
0: You talked about the speed of the infield. I think Brooks was kind of in between, as you said earlier. Runner at third for Butler, not out of the woods yet. And the first pitch to Lawrence Butler, another one of those prodigiously talented Georgia youngsters. Takes a pitch wide, 1-0. So much baseball talent. The Peach State of Georgia. Taj Bradley, Byron Buxton, swing and miss here in the count 1-1, Matt Olson. And you could go on and on. Vaughn Lackey, throw him in latest on that list for the Twins. Remember the late Mike Radcliffe, I'd call him to check in on things, do some features, and he'd always be in a rental car somewhere. And I'd always say, where are you? And he said, I can't tell you that, top secret. He says, I'll tell you what, I'll roll the window down and you guess. And a pitch down and away, 2-1. And so he'd roll the window down, and I'd always guess Georgia because it always seemed like he was in Georgia. He told me, if you guess Georgia every time, you got a pretty good odds of being right. 2-1. Swung and a miss, 2-2. Looking down at Bolte, he's in fair territory. Again, with the left-handed batter. Now, with the two outs, we haven't seen the Twins do it as much.
1: Who was the first one? It was McGonagall, right?
0: McGonagall did it with Detroit.
1: Yeah.
0: Now he's in foul territory this time. I think he might have been reminded of the outs. In spring training, the Red Sox did it. Two balls, two strikes. Back up the middle. Off the glove of Matthews. Picked up by Culpepper. Everybody's safe, and the A's are on the board. Right back up the middle, and it glanced off of Zebby Matthews. Culpepper was able to smother it, keep it out of the outfield, but it's going to go as an infield single and an RBI for Lawrence Butler, and it's now a 2-1 game.
1: Zebby got a glove on it. It just happened so quick, all he could do was deflect it.
0: He got back on him in a hurry.
1: Yeah, he was almost trying to protect himself. That ball would have hit him somewhere in his lower half.
0: Yeah, it came in from Zebby at 96. It came off the bat at about 103. So a run scores as finally, after putting the leadoff man aboard in three straight innings, the A's cash one in. And again, not out of the woods yet with Tommy White at the plate. Flight out to right field, first time up. And he chops this one towards Culpepper on the charge, picks it up, gets the grip, lobs to first, standing over. but the Athletics have dented the scoreboard. It's 2-1 Minnesota. We've played three full innings in West Sacramento as the sun begins to set right here on your home for Twins baseball.
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0: Bryce Lewis leads things off, top of the fourth inning here. It is dusk in West Sacramento, and the first pitch fouled straight back. And the count is 0-1. You can see a little of that magic hour sunshine, last faint rays of sunshine on this Monday night, reflecting off of downtown Sacramento.
1: Wind picking up.
0: The shadows receding. There's a check swing by Lewis, didn't go, and it's 1-1. Most of the time, the later it gets, the less the ball carries. We're told that here the ball actually carries better because you can see better contact after the sun disappears. Lewis hits this ball in the air to center field, but playable there for Bolte. Bolte is under it, makes the catch, and the leadoff man retired. 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Culpepper will be the hitter. Culpepper is 1-for-1. He singled to open up the previous half inning. Springs known for giving up home runs. 29 homers allowed. Twins have not touched him up yet. Bell nearly got him. And Culpepper swings through, kind of an awkward swing as he was fooled badly on a slider. Bell hit one off the top of the wall for an RBI double, literally inches away from being the 30th home run allowed by Springs. Only three men have allowed 30 or more. Culpepper swings and misses again, this time a changeup, so it's been off speed for Culpepper here.
1: I don't think he saw either one of those pitches.
0: And it wasn't because of the shadows.
1: Not this time. Maybe it's the lack of shadows. You ever think about that?
0: Wow, my head just exploded. Here's the 0-2. That's down. Justin just drove into a streetlight. Never even considered it. One ball and two strikes to Culpepper. One out. Lead to follow. Twins lead 2-1. They need to add on. Culpepper fouls straight back. I mean, that really, the middle innings were their undoing in San Diego. Now, they got outplayed in every facet of the game, but when they had opportunities in the middle innings to add on, extend innings, you know, force different decisions in the bullpen, the bat simply went to sleep. And this ball lined back up the middle and taken on one hop by Donovan Walton. He throws to first and just does get a speedy Culpepper. Two away. Lee will be the batter. fielder's choice, that little pop-up back of first base, his first time up. And Burke, it's so important. A guy like Springs, you know, the more he kind of keeps you off balance, avoids that big inning, you know, he's going to settle in and just continue to cut it and spin it and flip it up there. As Lee hits one high in the air, down the third baseline, into the corner, out of our line of sight. Muncy grabs it in fair territory and then coasts into foul territory. And that is exactly the type of inning that Jeffrey Springs was looking for. A quick 1-2-3 top of the fourth. A's headed to the bat rack. They're down 2-1 on your home for Twins baseball.
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0: Donovan Walton leads off. He was hit by a pitch, a bouncing ball that bounced up and got him in the rear end. Back in the second inning, the leadoff man's been aboard in all three innings for the Athletics. 2-1 Twins lead. We're in the home fourth. The pitch on the way, and it's checked out. A fastball high. He didn't go. One ball, no strikes. Well, the Twins better hope they don't need a defensive substitution this half inning, because Alex Jackson is the only member of the bench that's in the dugout. There's a pitch down and in. We watch Bell, Roden, Larnick, and Caratini all walk across the outfield and head to the clubhouse, I think to use the batting cage would be my guess. Get some swings in as a check swing roller back to the mound. Picked up by Zebby, and he'll throw out Donovan Walton and retire the leadoff man for the first time tonight. And Roden was carrying a couple of bats.
1: Roden had a bat he was going to hit. Bell probably getting ready for his next at-bat.
0: Some of the things you take for granted in the big leagues, you're reminded that, well, it's
1: life is a little more difficult
0: in
1: the minor leagues.
0: Here's Max Muncy, struck out his first time up. This one looped towards second base, over a leaping Kreidler and into center field for a base hit. Muncy with the fifth hit of the night for the Athletics. They've had base runners in every inning, and now it's Cortez. The Twins began the night looking up in the American League Central at the White Sox and the Guardians. Remember last week when the Guardians were given up for dead? Well, they're back. Of course they are. The Cleveland Guardians are like the bad guy at Die Hard. It doesn't matter if he falls out of a building or gets, you know, hung up in a chain or shot six times. He's still going to get up. As Alan Porter has to glare up at the PA and ask them why they're blaring rock music when Cortez is supposed to be hitting. Nice little advantage. Reset the pitch clock for him. Yeah, the Twins began the night 5.5 back of the White Sox. White Sox are getting pummeled by Texas. Pitch down and in, and the count 1-1, no strikes. Won't even get into the wild card. There are too many different teams and permutations. I think Jeremy Zoll said it best on Inside Twins a couple weeks ago. He said, I can't scoreboard watch because I don't know who I'm supposed to be rooting for in any given game.
1: All but like three American League teams, maybe.
0: The 1-0. Swung and a miss, and they count 1-1.
1: That's why you just got to watch your own scoreboard.
0: Yep, just make sure you have more runs than the guy you're playing on any given day. And things will work out. Twins leading 2-1 on this scoreboard at Sutter Health Park. We're in the home fourth. First of three here in Sacramento. Throw over to first, and Muncy dives back in. Had you ever been here before? I can't imagine. You wouldn't have played.

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2: Fire. I'm going to talk about it.
3: Yeah.
2: Here's the 1-2, and that one's popped up foul out of play, and the count stays 1-2.
3: I think it was 2019. We were in Napa, like an off-season trip to Napa, and we were supposed to stay up in Healdsburg. We were going to eat at a restaurant up there, and there were wildfires in Napa as well. And so we ended up having to move down to Napa. We ended up getting to go to the French Laundry day of, which we were really lucky. But then on the way back, we flew out of Sacramento.
2: 1-2, swung and a missed, and down goes Cortez.
3: And when we were on the way to the airport, the median in between the lanes of the freeway caught on fire. And the wind was blowing toward us, and it moved the fire all the way down. We ended up having to U-turn and go back up the entrance ramp, get off the freeway, loop around, go to the airport. And cars ended up, people were bailing out of cars, running, jumping a fence to get away from the fire.
2: That's not good.
3: Cars burnt, I think 6 or 8 cars burnt.
2: Pitch high of the count 1-0.
3: Scary day.
2: Yeah, that's a really scary day.
3: Yeah.
2: You get to the rental car, the guy's like, "Is that a scratch?" You're like, "I literally drove through fire."
3: I drove through a
2: in
3: ditch.
2: Your car.
3: and went up an entrance ramp.
2: Here's the 1-0. Swung on a miss, down and in, and it's 1-1. Zebby with that hard cutter to Jonah Heim. Heim is 0 for his last 14. The one-time All-Star and World Series champ, hitting just 204 on the year. Began the year with Atlanta. Now he's an Athletic, and he cues one off the mound, skips right to Culpepper, and he throws it to first base, and the inning is over. We have a fortuitous hop as that one skipped up off the bump and ended up right in the glove of Kalen Culpepper. A scoreless fourth for Zebby. We've played 4-2-1 Twins. This is your home for Twins baseball.
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10: 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He forgot about the recently declawed Tigers. Their slump continued today at home at Comerica against Tampa Bay.
11: 1-1. Swung on and hit high in the air to fairly deep right field. Over and back and toward the wall, and watching it sail on out of here is the right fielder for the Tigers, Zach McKinstry. Jonathan Arondo with just his second homer in the last couple months. And it's his 16th of the year, and the Rays extend their lead to 4-1.
10: Yeah, that would be the final. That is 6 straight losses for the Tigers. They've dropped 9 of 10. Drew Rasmussen, just the second Ray ever to win 7 straight starts. He joins Blake Snell in his 2018 Cy Young Award winning season.
2: Let's keep those kitties declawed, Gino, because the Twins are going to see him 6 times in the next couple of weeks. Right now it's Ryan Kreidler, Davis native. Tons of Kreidler fans in attendance here tonight. And he swings and misses, a little half sword there, and the count is 0-1. When you grew up in Davis, California, you want to be a big leaguer. You never imagine you could play a big league game this close to your hometown. You're thinking Oakland, San Francisco. So fortuitous here for Kreidler as the pitch downstairs, and the count is 1-1. His dad wrote

0: for the Sacramento Bee, covered the Kings for many years. And I just ordered his book on Mavericks, the year inside the surfers at Mavericks Beach. I can't wait to get it. As the pitch is down, it's 2-1. I know Brooks Lee is reading the same book. I was talking to Ryan about how I just ordered it, and he said, yeah, I just gave a copy to Brooks because he's a surfer. We were talking surfing with him earlier today. And Mavericks is just a legendary surfing location. This ball hit high in the air for Kreidler. That ball is clobbered deep into the Sacramento night, headed for the clubhouse and gone. And welcome home, Ryan Kreidler, a moonshot off the top of the clubhouse. It's 3-1 Twins. And the Kreidler section on their feet behind the Twins dugout as Ryan salutes his friends and family. And he is smiling like the cat that ate the canary as he heads back into that first base dugout. Good for him.
1: Well, he was due. Had some good performances at the plate earlier this season, but that one, a fastball up that he just absolutely tattooed.
0: First pitch to Keyshaw is a strike called 0-1. Sixth of the year for Ryan. It had been a while. And that one had to feel special. Pitch inside. Oh, no, that's a strike. Keyshaw kind of turned his shoulder and almost was grazed by that pitch. And he takes it for strike two. It's 0-2. That's the 30th home run now given up by Springs. Ties him with Imanaga and Littell. Only Nola's given up more, 31. 0-2 pitch. That's wide. One ball, two strikes.
1: Did you happen to see our Dan Gladden impersonator high-fiving the Kreidler family?
0: He's sitting right in the middle of them.
1: Yeah.
0: He didn't wear the baseball pants. He does have the stirrups on with his shorts.
1: Too hot for me.
0: As a breaking ball down. The complete history, so we came here in June, and a fan came up to the booth. Danny and I were working, and he shouted up at us. Nobody was here, and he's wearing a Gladden jersey. He's got the 91-era cap on. As Keyshaw fights one into the net, 2-2. He's got uniform pants. He's got wristbands like Danny used to wear, eye black on, kind of a wispy mustache. The hair similar color to Danny's, kind of a strawberry blonde, just kind of poking out the back of the hat. Glove, of course. As the pitch to Keyshaw checked at the appeal, he went, and Luke is going to be down on strikes. That's out number one. So we talked with him a little bit. Boy, did the ball get away? Keyshaw ran to first base. As Heim threw it around the horn, and now Keyshaw just has to go back to the dugout. Buxton will hit. So we talked with him, and Danny said, hey, I love it, but your hair's not long enough. And he said, don't worry, I'm growing it out. He was with his wife. She's given me permission to grow out the mullet and the mustache. And we all laughed, and we waved goodbye as Buxton swings and misses. Fast forward, you and I are at Dodger Stadium, and at Dodger Stadium, after the game, you have to walk off through the concourse to the bus, and there he was with his wife, and the hair had grown out over a couple of months. So had the mustache, and he looked impeccable as a pitch down, and the count is 1-1.
1: And now he's maintained it.
0: Yeah, the mullet is flowing. The mustache, very solid. We saw him again in Anaheim, so he's made the run of all of the ballparks here in California. The 1-1 swung on and pulled foul, sharply foul up the third baseline. 1-2 for Buck, who's been on twice, scored twice. If you are gifted at birth with the amazing gift of looking exactly like Dan Gladden, you owe it to the world to cultivate that gift.
1: So I had to look too, because he's got the red wristbands, and I pulled up a picture of Danny right before he scored the winning run of the World Series. He's got the red wristbands on.
0: Little tapper, Buxton hustling out of the line, slow roller, picked up at third, never going to get him. And there's Byron firing up the line for his second hit of the ball game. There are the wheels. Sixth hit for the Twins. It's the second for Buck. No chance for Tommy White, and Ryan Jeffers will be the one-out hitter.
1: Yeah, Buck sniffed that hit. Little tapper right in front of home plate, rolled out, and yeah, right off the bat. When he knows that he's going to get to first base, he'll go.
0: You want to take a guess how fast he ran?
1: Ooh. I'm going to say, did he get over 30?
0: 31.
1: Okay.
0: 31-1, which is blazing speed.

0: He was 31.5 on that diving catch the other day.
1: And about the same distance. He went 92 feet on the diving catch. Encouraging that it's not taking him as long to stop either. As a pitch up and away to Jeffers, he kind of geared it down before he got to the outfield grass behind first base. And sometimes one of the issues when the hip is bad is that he can't slam the brakes on.
0: Yeah.
1: Love to see a healthy Byron. Off the bag at first, and Jeffers watches a sweeper stay wide, and the count is 2-0. So the Twins have a road trip to Chicago, Detroit, and then it's Anaheim, San Francisco, and I'm hoping our Gladden impersonator will be there. Danny will be on that Anaheim, San Francisco trip. 2-0, and that's in there for a strike. It's 2-1. One run in on the Kreidler homer already. And this one fouled away. They count 2-2 now to Jeffers. Buxton at first.
0: Well, Jeffers saw that breaking ball well. He just got a little big with the swing. He knows he missed a chance there.
1: Buxton's already scored twice. Twins lead the game 3-1. There's that middle innings run they've been looking for as Jeffers takes high up above the hands. Count now full 3-2. See if they move Buck here. 3-2. And Byron not going, and the pitch down and in. Jeffers works a walk. He's aboard for the second time. And Josh Bell, back from the batting cages over the left field wall, will stride into the batter's box. We're going to get a quick trip out to the mound from the interim pitching coach. Why don't we take 10 seconds for station identification on your home for Twins baseball.
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1: So Buxton's at second, Jeffers at first. Bell is the hitter with one out and one in here in the fifth. Twins up 3-1. Byron has already scored two runs, driven in by Bell both times. Byron has had four games this year when he's scored three or more. He had three games scoring three runs, one four-run game. And it won't surprise you, Perk, that the Twins are undefeated in those four games.
0: That's what I was going to say, and it's not a surprise right now that they're up 3-1 in this game, and Buck's been on three times, scored twice. He's in scoring position right now. And we talked about that during the Padres series. They need him.
1: Pitch low, 1-0.
0: They're not going to be able to reach anywhere close to their full potential if Byron Buxton isn't on base scoring runs.
1: And if he's healthy, he'll be on base scoring runs. Timing looks to be back. A 1-0 hit high in the air to deep center field. Bolte is back. He's under it in front of the warning track. He'll make the catch. Byron will tag. He'll advance to third base. Bell just under it to deep center field for out number two, and they're on the corners now for Cody Clemens, and the Twins need that two-out hit.
0: Chased a high fastball in his first at-bat with a guy on third and one out. Last time up, hard line drive, but it was right to McNeil at first.
1: Clemens had a hit off Springs back at Target Field. And as you said, he saw the ball well last time up. And it was a first pitch. Runners on the corners. Buck and Fairground at third. And the pitch is on the knees for a strike, 0-1. Cody has come through with so many of these big two-out knocks for Minnesota. Twins offense that averaged nearly five runs a game before the All-Star break, first in the American League. They're 10th in the AL since the All-Star break. As a pitch high, 1-1, they're a full run per game less, 3.8 runs per game, since the All-Star break, 10th in a 15-team league. Hayden Younger is up and warming in the bullpen for the Athletics. This will be pitch number 88. Instead of throw to first, Jeffers just falls back on the bag. Twins picked up one in the first, one in the third, solo homer here in the fifth. base runners in every inning save the fourth, and they could use a big knock here for a little more separation. Pitch on the way. Swung on and fouled off the end of the bat up into the net behind home, 1-2. Smallish crowd tonight on a Monday night here in Sacramento. Berm is sparsely populated, a wind briskly blowing right to left. Got the American flag alongside the California flag with a big old grizzly bear on it, waving in the breeze over the right field wall. Pitch swung on and tapped back up the middle, and it's through for a base hit. Byron's going to score. Jeffers hits second and keeps on running. He'll go to third. It's a two-out RBI single of the Sinai variety, and the Minnesota Twins are up 4-1.
0: Quick infield.
1: Yeah, you brought that up off the top of the broadcast, and it has come into play on a couple of occasions. The ball was well hit at 99 off the bat.
0: It just doesn't slow down.
1: It looked like Geloff would have a play, but as you said, not only does it not slow down, it looks like it speeds up.
0: Yeah, about four hops to get through the infield, but it doesn't lose any speed.
1: That's going to be it for Jeffrey Springs. So Springs will exit as Kotze is going to make a move. 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Count on Upanor for plumbing that performs. We've got a scoreboard update with Mark Janowski next right here on your home for Twins baseball.
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6: 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The Marlins hosting the Red Sox. Boston looking for a fourth straight win.
7: Tie game in the ninth. The pitch is ripped into right field. That's extra bases for Siegler. White runs so well. He's around second. He's going to be waved home. Tony Seagulls puts the Red Sox ahead with an RBI triple. It is 3-2 in the ninth.
6: Yeah, some ninth inning magic from the Red Sox. They played it another. They went on to win it 4-2. Chapman picked up the save. That's number 30 on the season. He becomes the fourth reliever all time to have 10 or more years with 30 or more saves. He joins Mariano Rivera, Trevor Hoffman, and Lee Smith.
1: Think about that, Perk. As a guy who knows how hard it is to get 30 saves in a season,
0: crazy.
1: To do it over that length of time is insane.
0: Yeah. Relievers, and myself included, you have like a 3 or 4 year peak. And if you get any more than that, you're really lucky and really good.
1: First pitch to Royce Lewis from Hayden Younger, the rookie out of Missouri State, is a check swing strike, and it's 0-1. Start of the year in Toronto. He is now with Oakland, his 13th appearance for the Athletics. As this ball hits sharply to third, did say the O word again. It's picked up at third by Tommy White, and he throws out Royce Lewis. I got to put a dollar in the O jar, and the Twins have to grab their gloves. They score two more in the fifth. They're up 4-1. We've played 4.5 on your home for Twins baseball.
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1: I like that. I like the teddy bear toss. As Bolte, who is 2-for-2, takes up and in. One ball, no strikes. Been aboard with leadoff hits in both at-bats. He swings and misses 1-1. I love the cause. I love the idea. And maybe it's because I just watched Ted again this week, but the idea of a teddy bear toss is kind of firing me up.
0: I like that I didn't have to read another
1: Bikini Bottom.
0: Bikini Bottom. What's that guy's name? SpongeBob SquarePants.
1: Pitch high. It's 2-1.
0: Are you ready, kids?
1: Boy, you scared me the first time. Really did. 2-1. This one flared towards second. Kreidler grabs it, and there's one away. So Bolte is finally solved. The Davis High product retires the former Pally High Viking. And here's Jeff McNeil. 4-1 Twins into the middle innings here in West Sacramento. It's turned into a lovely evening. It was very warm today, but as the sun has gone down, it's turned into a really glorious night. One of the great benefits of this ballpark, you can walk home after the game as McNeil lines one to right center for a base hit. His second single of the night, he can still get the barrel to the ball. He's been doing it a long time, Jeff McNeil. And he's at first base for Zach Geloff. Zebby has not had a clean inning, but he's given up just the one run. Geloff into a big double play to help him out of a jam in the third with two on and nobody out. Geloff has been good for what ails you. He's 0 for his last 12. Chokes up a bit, right-handed, big swing, and he fouls straight back. He swings hard. There's no, check swing. There's no kind of, alter your swing. This guy is a grip it, and he is swinging hard. At least he appears to be swinging hard.
0: Yeah, 74 miles an hour. He's 70th-ish percentile.
1: 0-1. That's inside, and the count 1-1. The A's parted ways with their head of baseball operations earlier this year, and three of the teams in the American League West in the last 2 months have parted ways with the head of their baseball ops, which is amazing. Pitch just off the plate in the count 2-1. Angels got rid of their longtime GM. Then it was the A's, again, a guy who'd been around forever. And then just recently, while in first place, the Astros parted ways with Dana Brown. Of course, the Astros fired the GM who won the World Series a couple years ago. Ground ball right back to Zebby. He goes to Kreidler for one. Back to first in time for the 1-4-3 Innovative Office Solutions double play. And Zebby Matthews, who played it beautifully, stomping right back to the mound with a scoreless home fifth. We've played 5-4-1 Twins on your home for Twins baseball.
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1: Welcome back to West Sacramento. Kalen Culpepper leads off. Kalen's 1-for-2, and he watches down and away from Hayden Younger. Right-handed hurler again. He began the year with Toronto. Now here in West Sacramento. Rookie right-hander delivers, and it's up and away. What is Younger feature?
0: He's got a fastball. He's got a slider. He's got a changeup, and he's got a cutter. Fastball about 95. Uses all his pitches.
1: And he drops in a nice little wrinkle there, a slider for strike 2-1. Sixth-round pick out of Missouri State, then traded in June for Owen Carapalotti. It's a great last name. 2-1 pitch. Swung on and hit down the third base line. Fair under a leaping third base umpire, Alex McKay. Culpepper spins around first and is held there as Muncie rallies it back quickly to the infield. Boy, might have broken his bat. McKay jumped up. And the ball went right between his legs and landed in fair territory behind the infield dirt.
0: Yeah, Kalen Culpepper didn't know where that ball went, so he kind of stood at the plate for a second. But I think he did break his bat. I think that ball actually might have knuckled. It was foul, and then it went back fair. That's why McKay had to jump over it. I think he thought that ball was going to go to his right into foul territory. It ended up like 10 feet fair when Muncy picked it up.
1: Yeah, that was a funky spin. Culpepper's second hit. Lee batting left-handed now. And Brooks takes wide. One ball, no strikes. 0-for-2 right-handed. We mentioned his home-road splits. On the road, really good, including homers in back-to-back games. He's from Central California. Family was in San Diego, not here, and he cues one towards short. Diving stop at short, no throw. What a play by Walton just to get to it. It's going to be an infield hit for Brooks Lee. Walton came out of nowhere with a Superman stab, diving onto the dirt back towards the hole at shortstop, but couldn't make a play at any base, and they'll be on at first and second for hometown hero Ryan Kreidler.
0: Unbelievable job to get to that ball. Kalen Culpepper would be standing on third base right now if he didn't knock that down.
1: Yeah, that was a big 90 feet that Donovan Walton saved. A hit for Brooks. And here's Kreidler. Homeward last time up to the delight of the, about 25 people behind the first base dugout. Sixth of the year for Ryan, playing at second base tonight. He squares around a bunt, drops one down, picked up, double pump throw. They're not going to get him at third. Everybody's safe. Jonah Heim picked it up, double pumped as he looked to third base. Culpepper got a good jump and easily beat the throw with a head first dive. Bases are loaded with nobody out for Luke Kuechel.
0: They're going to give you an out. You got to take it. And that ball has to go to first base. Kreider deadened it right in front of home plate. And the reason Jonah Heim pump faked on it is because White didn't get to the base in time.
1: And then when he did throw, the throw was on the foul side. Nice little bunt. Dropped down by Kreider. That's in his bag of tricks. Now the infield in. Base is loaded for Keyshaw. And Keyshaw watches down and away 1-0. So that's a fielder's choice.

0: Joyce bunt. And the sacks are packed here with Minnesota Twins. Chance to blow this thing wide open. See if Keyshaw can find a gap. He's 0 for 3. He rips one fair into the left field corner. Here they come. Culpepper is going to score. Brooks Lee is going to score. Kreidler scooting to third. It's a two-run double for Luke Keyshaw. And the Twins lead it now 6-1.
1: That's the second fastball that Younger has thrown in off the plate that somehow the Twins have managed to keep fair. It's a running four-seamer. Has to be a baseball in. Keyshaw pulled his hands in, kept that thing inside the line.
0: Two runs in, two men on, both in scoring position. Nobody's out. Buxton's the hitter. Buxton in this ballgame is 2 for 2 with a walk. He's scored 3 runs. It is the fifth game this year in which Byron Buxton has scored at least 3 runs. And the Twins are undefeated in the previous 4. Younger gets a pat on the back from his interim pitching coach, even his right-hander Cade Morris, who has the unenviable task of wearing the 67 jersey with all those kids out there over the right field wall looking into the bullpen, is warming up for the Athletics. Twins have pulled away a little here in the middle inning, something they were unable to do in San Diego. They're up 6-1. Nobody out, runners at second and third. Infield played halfway in. Short lead at third for Kreidler. And Buxton watches low, 1-0. Well, you mentioned where that ball was that Keyshaw hit, just a testament to his hands and his ability to turn on that pitch in off the plate.
1: Hey, Culpepper got jammed a little bit more. Keyshaw got the barrel to that ball.
0: And Buxton watches down and away. And Luke is on the plate. And so it's not like he's well off the plate to get to a pitch off the plate in. He's right on top of that.
1: Yeah, guys that stand on the plate typically like the ball. Yeah. They're daring the pitcher to throw that thing in there.
0: 2-0 pops sky high. Center field, fairly shallow. Bolte is in. Kreidler looking. He's going to bluff, but he's not going to go. And the throw comes all the way through to Heim at home plate. So Buxton retired on a shallow pop to center. And one out. Twins won't risk it. And they'll let Jeffers knock in the runners at second and third, Keyshaw and Kreidler. Top of the sixth inning in West Sacramento, 6-1 Twins lead. White Sox lost today, so the Twins a chance to pick up a run in the division, a game in the division, I should say. Detroit lost. Cleveland currently winning. First pitch to Jeffers is down, 1-0. Infield comes tighter in for Jeffers than they were for Buxton. Ryan, a single in the first. Bounced to first in the third to advance a runner. Then he walked in the fifth. Here's the pitch. Checked out. It was down and away. Did he go? No. Jim Wolf says no. 2-0. Jeffers 5-for-11 this year against Athletics pitching. Try to add to a 6-1 lead. And he watches down again, and it's 3-0. Bell is on deck. He's back again from his cage work over the left field wall. Josh has already driven in 2 runs tonight, and he's eager for a chance to hit again with the bases loaded. Second and third, and the 3-0 strike inside corner. Culpepper, broken bat, single to left. Brooks Lee, a well-struck infield single and a great diving stop at short by Walton to keep it on the infield. Kreidler then dropped a bunt down, and Heim tried to get the lead runner and missed. As Jeffers takes wide ball 4, and the bags are indeed loaded. Keyshaw, 2-run double to left. Buxton popped up, and now they're full. Here comes Marcotte, and the Athletics will go to their beleaguered bullpen with the bases loaded and 1 out. And Josh Bell looking to add to the 6-1 lead and crest the 80 RBI mark on the year. This pitching change is brought to you by Upanor, a GF brand. Count on Upanor for plumbing that performs. A scoreboard update with Gino is next on your home for Twins baseball.
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5: 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Out at Nationals Park, Washington hosting Rockies. Something had to give as the Rockies had lost six in a row and the Nationals had dropped their last four.
6: Swinging a line drive, a base hit right field, off the breaking ball. Abrams has scored. Ortiz around third. He comes in to score. On at first with a single to right. Two runs batted in, number 67 and 68 for Dalen Lyle, who has a two-hit game. It's now the Nationals 8 and the Rockies 2.
5: Yeah, this one was all Washington. 13-3 was the final, as the Rockies have now dropped a 7 in a row. Cade Cavalli made his 28th start of the season. That's tied for the Major League lead. He picked up the win today. He's 12-5.
0: Well, speaking of Cades, we've got Cade Morris on the mound. He's a 6'3 right-hander and a rookie out of the University of Nevada in Reno. And he's appearing in just his fourth Major League game.
1: Huge ground ball rate, 56%. Not shocking. Most used pitch is a sinker.
0: Now, when he misses, though, he really misses, because in just 10 innings, he has 6 walks and 4 home runs allowed. They play back for a double play. Bases loaded for Bell. And the first pitch to Bell is down and away. 1 ball, no strikes. The ERA is at 11.70, which reads like an AM radio station. Just his fourth game. Sinkers, four-seam sliders, sweepers. And the pitch is there for a strike. Boy, Heim had to reach across his body to catch it. It was a miss, but it was a miss in the zone.
1: Setting up down and away, hoping to get a ground ball from Bell.
0: 1-1 is down and away, and the count is 2-1. That's the change. Two runs already in. Kreidler is at third. Keyshaw is at second. Jeffers is at first. Bell has already driven in two. He's driven in 79 on the year. What a pickup he's been. The 2-1 stays away, and the count is 3-1. Twins lead the league in bases loaded walks, and they can add to their total with an errant toss here from Cade Morris. And the pitch. Swung on and hit high in the air to left field, pushing Muncy back, base of the wall. Muncy makes the catch, deep enough for Kreidler to tag. He's going to score. Twins add the extra point at 7-1 on a sack fly to left for Josh Bell, who's driven in 80 runs here for the Twins in 2026.
1: He gave that ball a ride, and that backed Muncy all the way up to the base of the wall. Just missed a homer earlier in the game, too.
0: Well, Josh Bell officially out of that slump. That 0 for 11.
1: That was enough, I guess. That was it.
0: We had 3 RBI. That's going to count.
1: Back on it.
0: Yeah, and here's Cody Clemens. Runners now at first and second. Cody's 1-for-3. Had a big 2-out RBI single in the fifth. They're paying no attention to Keyshaw at second. The pitch is high, and it's 1 ball, no strikes. I mean, Keyshaw looked antsy, too. He knows that the youngster Morris has more things to worry about than the base runner at second. And Walton, the shortstop, is basically just paying lip service to him. It's a big swing and miss by Cody, 1-1. 7 runs on 10 hits for the Twins, a run on 6 hits for the Athletics. And $3 for the Oakland jar so far. Still early. The 1-1 swung and a missed, and the count is 1-2. Nighttime has fallen here in the capital city. Sutter Health Park, home of the River Cats. Forever, they were the A's AAA affiliate, and they were one of the destination spots in minor league baseball. filled this place on a nightly basis. Real first-class operation. And then the Giants came in, and that's currently the AAA tenant. It's the 1-2 popped up foul. Heim takes a cursory glance, but that one's going to sail into the seat, stays 1-2. So now you end up in this weird situation where you've got the Giants AAA team and then the Athletics big league team.
7: Right.
0: Two teams that have no love lost for one another. All their years together in the Bay Area, the A's have continually accused the Giants of sabotaging their ability to stay in the Bay Area. Weird setup. 1-2. Bounces off. Maybe the plate pops straight up in the air. Keyshaw takes third. Did that hit the plate or did that hit Heim? Wait, it almost felt like it hit the beveled edge of home plate.
7: I'm with you. Oh, it skipped off his glove. It skipped off home plate, hit his glove.
0: And that's why it popped straight up.
7: Yeah.
0: So that was a wild pitch. Jeffers stayed put. Keyshaw advanced. It's 2-2. Runners on the corners. Morris delivers. Swung on a miss. He strikes out Cody Clemens and the inning done. But the Twins do manage to send eight men to the batter's box and three of them score. They lead 7-1. Home sixth is next on your home for Twins baseball.
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0: Lawrence Butler leads off and Zebby misses up and away. One ball, no strikes. It was the 80th pitch of the ball game for Zebby Matthews. Working into the sixth inning, he's given up just one run on six hits. And Butler takes one just off the outside corner, 2-0. Couple of big double plays behind Zebby tonight, including one that he triggered in the last inning, both off the bat of Geloff. 2-0. Butler skies it foul. It's 2-1. Two balls and a strike to Lawrence Butler. Tommy White will follow, and then Donovan Walton. Bullpens are in right field here. The Twins are more towards right center. A's on the line. There's a pitch wide, 3-1. No walks, up 7-1. And for all that was lost when the Athletics left Oakland, now one of the things that was lost was one of the best bullpens in the league. There's a pitch popped up foul down the third base line, and Brooks taking a long look. That one's in the seats, and you've talked about it before. One of the most energetic and exciting bullpens to be in.
1: Love that place. The fans that showed up there were all so passionate about the A's. And that's what was so awesome. They were baseball fans. They were A's fans. Had some great conversations. The people were super nice down there.
0: 3-2 swung on a miss. Butler's down on strikes. And the bullpen was one of the last of the in-play bullpens up the line. And you would literally sit there, right?
7: In play, and then also with a really low wall. And so when you would sit in your chair, the people were just right behind you.
0: It was like you were sitting in the bleachers in front of the fans.
7: More or less, yeah.
0: Tommy White swings and misses, and the count is 0-1. He's 0 for 2. 3 for his last 15. Yeah, the organic energy in that place and the loyal Athletics fans in Oakland were wonderful, and people around the league will tell you, as the pitch delivered nearly hit him, it was inside and the count is 1-1, that 7,000 fans at the Coliseum on a Wednesday night would often make more noise than 25,000 fans in another venue.
7: Yeah. That's why I say they were passionate. That whole area, and that's where we sat. They were in right field. They were in the right field corner, and that we were down that line.
0: The 1-1. Swung and a miss in the count 1-2. The fans in right field up above the playing surface, they would have signs and costumes and chants.
7: Noisemakers. It was great.
0: A lot of good times in that ballpark. The 1-2. Swung on and missed, and down goes White. He tried to check and he couldn't. Back-to-back punch-outs here for Zebby, trying to finish on a high. Two outs in the sixth.
7: Let's head down to the farm with our minor league update. Adrian Bohorquez and Riley Quick were named Twins Cole Minor League Pitchers of the Week. Quick struck out 8 across 4 1/3 innings, while Bohorquez allowed 1 run across 5 innings, and he was promoted to Wichita today.
0: Congratulations to him as the pitch on the way, and it's bounced towards first base. Lewis scoops that one up en route to the bag. He'll touch it himself, and down goes Donovan Walton. It's a 1-2-3 inning for Zebby Matthews here in the bottom of the sixth inning. Zebby's been great. Twins are up 7-1. We go to the seventh on your home for Twins baseball.
13: 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It's Vanita. 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
0: Yeah, we need everybody there. It's going to be the first place White Sox and then the Tigers at Target Field. Royce Lewis leads off against Cade Morris. Takes inside, 1 ball, no strikes. Royce is 0 for 3. He's 0 for his last 13. Royce awaits, and he swings and misses, and the count is 1-1. Four-seamer there at 94, so the sweeper and then the heater. Morris covers his face with a black glove, working from the windup for the first time. And Lewis lines one to left field, and that's a base hit, and the 0 for is history. Twins pick up their 11th hit. And the leadoff man is aboard. Here's Kalen Culpepper. Culpepper digs in. He's 2 for 3. Twins lead this ball game by the score of 7-1 as Culpepper a mighty rip and he fouls straight back, gets 0-1. A game really the Twins needed to have. And a series they need to have. They've fallen 5 games under .500. They're coming home for those big 6 in the division. And you want to come home with a little momentum and you want to be, again, nestling up close to that 500 mark as close as you can get. Culpepper, little dribbler. Morris tries to grab it with the bare hand, knocks it down, no play anywhere. Everybody's safe. There's going to be 2 on for Brooks Lee. It's going to be an infield hit. How about a 3-hit day for Kalen Culpepper, his 2nd 3-hit day in the last week, and here's Brooks Lee. Remember last time he had 3 hits, there was a pitching change during the game, and Shelty was out on the mound, and he asked Kalen, he said, hey, you ever have 4 hits in a big league game? Kalen was like, I've had 4 hits. And he goes, well, don't be afraid to get it. And then he made an out in the next plate appearance. They'll probably be asking him that in the dugout when he comes in.
7: Knowing Shelty, he absolutely will.
0: Brooks Lee swings and hits one high in the air to left field. It'll be playable for Max Muncy in front of the warning track, and he makes the catch. Everybody's going to tag up. Aggressive base running. You love to see it. And both runners advance 90 feet. That is good baseball for the Minnesota Twins. Lee drives it to left field, but Lewis and Culpepper both were poised and ready to go like Usain Bolt out of the blocks as soon as Muncy, who usually plays third base, made the catch.
7: Well, and that's an obvious tag for Royce. I love that from Culpepper, seeing that Royce went back. So then he says, yeah, you know what, I'm going to go back too, and he can take off. If he needs to shut it down, he can shut it down. But I love that on the back end.
0: And now you force the infield in. 2 in scoring position for Kreidler, who takes wide. Kreidler is homered. He's dropped down a bunt for a fielder's choice. Scored 2 runs. There's no double play because of Culpepper's heads-up base running. And the Twins can score that 8th run without the benefit of a base hit even. The 1-0. Swing and foul tip, 1-1. And to me, more than anything, Perk, it also shows, hey, we're up 7-1. There's zero energy in this building. We're in a minor league ballpark, but our heads are still completely locked into this game.
7: And we're going to keep playing baseball hard until the game is over.
0: Which is kind of what this team does.
7: Oh, I love that.
0: Royce at third. Culpepper's at second. See if Kreidler can chase him home. Got his own private cheering section down the first base line. Pitch down and in, 2-1. Hey, come sail away with the Twins on Yacht Rock night, Friday, August 28th. 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Cruise into Target Field with your tickets at twins.com/yachtrock. As a foul ball, 2-2. Remember, Yacht Rock, according to a man well versed in the school of Yacht Rock, quote, it's a vibe.
7: It is a vibe. How do you determine what Yacht Rock is? Does it fit the vibe?
0: I think we all have our own yacht in mind.
7: Can you picture yourself on the water as the sun's going down?
0: 2-2. Swung and a miss. He struck him out. I was trying to picture that, and Kreidler struck out. Then I fell off the boat in the water. 2 out for Keyshaw.
7: Things that might actually happen in real life.
0: Keyshaw doubled home a pair in the 6th inning. Infield backs up. We're in the 7th now. Twins are up 7-1, and Luke hits one sharply to third base. Tommy White has it, slings it over to first, and he gets Luke to end the inning. So the Twins are turn aside. Without a run, they strand a pair. We'll stretch in West Sacramento. Twins 7. The Athletics won, and this is your home for Twins baseball.
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3: Let's get to the Pilot Games real impact from this one. When you play Pilot Games, your community wins. Josh Bell with an RBI in the first and the third. Twins had a 2-1 lead going into the fifth when the Sacramento King with a big swing.
4: This ball hit high in the air for Kreidler. That ball is clobbered deep into the Sacramento night, headed for the clubhouse and gone. And welcome home, Ryan Kreidler, a moonshot off the top of the clubhouse. It's 3-1 Twins.
3: Yeah, the Twins a crooked number in the fifth and in the sixth. Six strong innings from Zebby Matthews. Coming up on the postgame show, some notes about Josh Bell's ribby total and also Byron Buxton touching home three times tonight.
4: All right, thank you, sir. Glad to have you staying up late with us, Mr. Janowski. He will shepherd you home with the postgame download tonight. And hopefully that's in the wake of a Twins victory. It's Max Muncy, Carlos Cortez, and Jonah Heim for the Athletics. They'll test Zebby Matthews, who's thrown 90 pitches through 6 one-run innings of baseball. Muncy, a base hit in the fourth. He's 1-for-2, and he takes a strike, and the count is 0-1. You'd love to see Zebby finishing strong here. Infield is back, and the pitch is down and away.
5: Well, as we were chatting with Gino before the pregame show, I had said I would expect and hope to see Zebby getting an out or outs in the seventh inning.
4: Misses with a curve, 2-1.
5: And here we are.
4: Now that's Tommy Nance, it's always a good barometer, right?
5: Yeah, Tommy Nance warming in the pen, but Zebby's still out there.
4: 2-1, foul tipped in the count, 2-2. 25 pitch first. He had traffic in every inning save the sixth. And he had the leadoff man aboard on in the first three. Then a one-out base runner in the next two. And then a 1-2-3 sixth inning.
5: 12-pitch fourth, 9-pitch fifth, 11-pitch sixth.
4: Now getting stronger.
5: Got him
4: later.
5: Right back on track.
4: And again, the slider has been really consistently down in the zone.
5: 20 swings and misses today for Zebby.
4: That's got to be close to a season high, isn't it? It's a high pop-up to shallow right. One of the few fly ball outs. Keyshaw's under it, and there's one down. You know, and you think about this ballpark, and everyone's like, oh, the ball flies out of here, and Zebby's been known to give up some homers, and he's kept it down and missed barrels, and he's just pitched really well and given the Twins exactly what they need. Cortez is 0-for-2. Zebby taps the rubber and downhill he comes. A big swing and miss, and the count is 0-1. That's a first pitch changeup there. Cortez didn't have a chance. We have seen some really bad swings against Zebby Matthews tonight. And there's another one, and the count is 0-2.
5: Well, he's feeling it now in the seventh here. Really nice changeup. That one, a curveball. Cortez way out front.
4: Historically, Zebby would use that curve kind of as a get-ahead pitch, but now unveiling it third time through the order. Ryan Jeffers is called a beauty. He's punching up the numbers on his left arm. And I don't know if it's working right now. Now it is. And there's a swinging miss, and down goes Carlos Cortez. Boy, Jeffers was hammering away at that thing like he was trying to type a message in Morse code.
5: I think that was Zebby shaking.
4: Ah.
5: I think he was shaking pitches off. I was thinking there fastball up, and I think that Jeffers wanted him to throw the breaking ball down. And so whether it was Jeffers forcing the issue, hey, I want you to throw a curveball here, and I want you to get it down, bounce it off home plate, or Zebby shaking to that, not sure, but that's...
4: Eventually, as Jeffers went to set up, he just pumped his fist in like a get-it-down motion.
5: Yes, and I think he said, fine, if you want to throw the curveball, get it down.
4: And he did for a

0: swing and miss, and a strikeout as Heim fouls up the first baseline.
1: Yeah, I think that was Zebby shaking to a pitch. And then that was Jeffers just reminding Zebby, all right, we'll do it. But just make sure you get it where you want to.
0: Pitch on the way, and it's off the plate away. Just kind of a living manifestation of that commercial of you and Lotz arguing about pitchers being right. Had to be hard for Timmy to cut that spot. Pitch wide and the count 2-1. Well, you love to see Zebby, you know, take this one through the tape here in the seventh inning. He's thrown 101 pitches.

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2: For the Athletics, number 81 would mean no winning season, and it would mean five straight non-winning seasons for the Athletics. It would also drop them to 5-21 against the AL Central. Here's the pitch. Down and in, just missed. I think they're going to challenge it.
3: Catcher is challenging the ball call.
2: I love this from Ryan. Trying to get his guy off the mound and give him a well-deserved strikeout here. Oh, he just missed.
3: Call's confirmed. Minnesota has one remaining.
4: I thought he
2: so
4: had
2: close.
4: It.
2: That, to me, is a great strategic challenge there from Ryan.
4: Absolutely Jones. It is. You've got nothing to lose in that situation, and what a moment that would have been to get his pitcher off the mound. But now execute here, Zebby.
2: 3-2 popped up. Brooks Lee is back. Brooks Lee is under it. He's in shallow left field. Brooks is there. He makes the catch. Culpepper bangs into him. Brooks looks at him and says, "Hey, I got this one." And the inning is over. Zebby Matthews, how do you do? 7 one-run innings, 105 pitches. Twins lead 7-1. Back for the eighth next on your home for Twins baseball.
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2: Well, Byron Buxton leads off the Twins' eighth. Buxton, Jeffers, Bell. And it's still the right-hander Cade Morris out of the University of Nevada. Byron tonight is 2-for-3, scored 3 runs. Gino teased a little note about that in the postgame. And here's a liner into left field for a base hit. And how about a 3-hit night for Byron? Welcome back, Buck. Byron had 4 hits in his previous 32 at-bats since July 1st, 2 stints on the injured list, and an all-star break in that span. And tonight he has 3 hits, and he has helped pave the way to this 7-1 advantage as Jeffers digs in. Jeffers been on 3 times as well. Regardless of the results, and the results have been great, Buck just looks himself here tonight. It's a swinging foul ball by Ryan, and the count is 0-1. Game one of a 3-game series. Looking ahead, brought to you by James Hardy. This series with the A's continues tomorrow at 8:40. We're on at 8. Taj Bradley against Gage Jump. When you look ahead to home improvements, look to James Hardy. Hardy Siding, America's number one brand of siding. 0-1. Inside, 1-1. Hole on the right side for Ryan.

0: Hoping to catch up with Ryan postgame. He'd be really interesting to chat with tonight. As the 1-1 swung on, a little broken back flare, back of short, going to be caught there by Donovan Walton. Walton's had a nice defensive game at shortstop. And he went a long way to spear that one out of the sky. A little fluttering quail, which, by the way, is also the state bird of California, the quail. And there's one away for Bell.
1: The quail is the state bird of California?
0: Mm-hmm. You know what the state fish is? The Garibaldi.
1: I don't even know what that is.
0: It looks like a big, kind of cute goldfish. It swims in the ocean.
1: Oh, yeah. They're down in La Jolla.
0: Yeah, and Catalina Island is
1: a ton
0: of them.
1: They're bright orange.
0: Yeah.
1: Yeah.
0: Pitch inside to Bell. I think it hit him. It did. Josh is going to take off for first base. So Bell is aboard, and there are two on with one out for Cody Clemens.
1: I should have known the Garibaldi. I should have known what that was. I've seen those. They swim around the rocks.
0: Yep.
1: Up against the coast there in La Jolla.
0: So when my wife was growing up, every eighth grader in the state would go on a field trip to Catalina Island at some point as part of a California history class. Did you have to do that? He says no. And they would go snorkeling and look at the Garibaldis.
1: Yeah.
0: And whatnot.
1: When the sun's out, you can see them. Mm-hmm. You're up on, like, the cliffs.
0: They're beautiful.
1: You look down there, and you see these big orange balls floating in the water.
0: Line drive back through the middle. Base hit Cody Clemens. Here comes Byron. He's going to score a fourth run. And the Twins lead it by the score of 8-1. It's an RBI single for Cody Clemens. He's knocked in a pair. Buck scores his fourth. And the Twins lead it now by the score of 8-1 with two on and one out in the eighth for Royce Lewis.
1: Second time tonight that Cody Clemens has scored Byron Buxton with a base hit in the exact same spot. Just to the right of the second baseman, up the middle.
0: Cody's
1: good wood from Cody.
0: Yeah, he's driven in 66 on the year. And now it's Royce's turn. Royce a hit last time up. Culpepper's going to have a crack at that first four-hit game in the big leagues. He's on deck. And Lewis hits one sharply towards short. Diving stop. They go to second for one. Relay to first, not in time. Another nifty play by Donovan Walton. Diving to his right to steal a potential hit from Royce Lewis. He forces Clemens 6-4 at second base, and they're on the corners for Culpepper, who with a base hit here would be able to answer his manager in the affirmative when asked in the future if he's ever had a four-hit big league game.
1: Best swing Royce has taken on the road trip. Nothing to show for it.
0: Yeah, good balance.
1: But 110 off the bat. Absolutely smoked that ball.
0: You could kind of see him building to it over his last couple of at-bats. He's at first. Bell is at third, and here's Culpepper, who's 3-for-4. Twins lead at 8-1. 8 runs on 14 hits here in Sacramento. And the pitch is on the inside corner, floats in for a strike. So we're talking about the Garibaldi. My daughter, as a senior this year, is taking a marine biology class, and her Minnesota high school is going to Catalina Island as part of that class.
1: Mm.
0: So like mother, like daughter, as a ground ball up the third baseline, 0-2, to go check out the Garibaldis of Catalina Island. You know, they used to have spring training. The Cubs had spring training on Catalina Island.
1: Really?
0: How about that?
1: Seems like a logistical nightmare.
0: Can you imagine packing up for spring training? The Wrigleys owned a ballpark on Catalina Island.
1: I know that there used to be spring training in Southern California, so there was more teams probably on the mainland.
0: Pitch high, 1-2. Some teams were in Arkansas for a while, way back in the day. But yeah, Catalina Island, spring training destination. Tough to find teams to play.
1: Could be worse.
0: I wouldn't complain.
1: No.
0: 1-2, rolled back up the middle, get through, and it will be glove, no play. It's the fourth hit of the night for Kalen Culpepper. He drives home Josh Bell, and the Twins lead it now 9-1. And Kalen Culpepper at first base can look back into that first base dugout and yell, "Hey, Shelty, I got a four-hit game." Just squeezed it back up the middle.
1: That was a changeup that he cued off the end of the bat. That had some funky spin. He'll take it.
0: 9-1, 15 hits. And here's Brooks trying to homer for a third straight game. Twins only have the one homer tonight. That was Kreidler as a pitch down and away. One ball, no strikes. for all the talk about this being a home run haven, just the one long ball. Bell narrowly missed a homer that was off the top of the fence. See if Brooks can get something to turn on. Swings and misses, and the count is 1-1. Another changeup. The saddest little tarps off section I've ever seen is in right center field right now. It's about six kids. Eight of them?
1: There's eight.
0: I can't see that well. They're just kind of waving their shirts around, standing next to the railing, swinging this, and the count is 1-2. It looks like, you know what, honestly, it looks like Lord of the Flies, and they were stranded on a desert island, and they're trying to get the attention of a passing search plane.
1: That's what
0: it looks like. I admire the spirit, and I hope the rescue boat comes. Two straight changeups to Brooks. One ball, two strikes, two on. And he swings and fouls straight back. Looking for a little two-out knock. Twins trying to get to double figures. We're in the top of the eighth inning. Good way to kick off this trip. Twins have won 21 of their last 29 meetings with the Athletics. The 1-2. Little tapper. First base and foul. Culpepper going back to first. Royce going back to second. Everybody's gotten into the act tonight. I think everybody on the roster has a hit tonight who has played in this ball game.
1: Can confirm that.
0: And Brooks takes down and in, and it's 2-2. And a bunch of Brooks Lee family and friends down in San Diego didn't make the trek up here to Sacramento. I'm sure they'll turn out in force in San Francisco at the end of the year. Pitch on the way. And Brooks lines it sharply to second. A big one-hopper there for Geloff. He'll flip it to first base, and the inning is done. But the Twins add a couple of more. RBI singles for Clemens and Culpepper. Fourth run of the night for Buxton and the fourth hit for Kalen. We've played 7.5. It's all Twins 9-1 on your home for Twins baseball.
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4: August 24th, 1981. After hitting .380 with 27 homers and 112 runs batted in Class A Visalia, Bloomington native Kent Herbeck makes his Major League debut in Yankee Stadium, batting eighth and playing first base. In his second at-bat of the game, Herbeck recorded his first big league hit as he drove in a run on an infield single to second off Tommy John. But that was just the start for Herbeck's memorable debut.
5: Swing and a high drive, hit out to right field. Jackson back, it's a home run. How about that? Yay. Herbeck hit it out of here. Kent Herbeck, the rookie, hits one over the right field wall to put the Twins in the lead, 3-2. Do you think he's coming home on cloud nine? Oh, baby, now.
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0: It's going to be Tommy Nance here in the bottom of the eighth inning to face the top of the order. Great job, Zebby Matthews. Seven innings, one run on six hits. Walked one, he struck out six. Nance, first pitch to Bolte, is fouled off, and the count is 0-1.
1: Ended up being 23 swings and misses for Zebby tonight.
0: That is a great sign. And early on, remember, he went to two strikes on, what, the first 10 dudes? But he couldn't get that put away, and he found it. as the game went on.
1: Only struck out two of those.
0: Ground ball towards first, pass to diving Lewis and into right field. Three-hit night for Bolte. Boy, Royce, I think initial reaction was to lean back to first and think maybe that was the second baseman's ball, and then he read it and he dove and he was just a little late.
1: Just out of reach. Play.
0: Here's McNeil. McNeil steps in. Got that head-banging music. That reminds me of the old Coliseum. And the pitch is skied in the air to center field, fairly deep. Buxton drifts back. In front of the warning track, two-handed catch and a pitch for an out. Bolte back to first base. There's one down here for Geloff. And 10 seconds for station identification on your home for Twins baseball.
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0: Zach Geloff is 0 for his last 13. He's bounced into two double plays tonight. Bolte is at first base. Lewis holds him there, and the first pitch slithers over for strike one called. Spin, spin, and more spin from Tommy Nance. We heard in our pregame show as we had Andrew Morris cracking open some baseball cards, the heartbreak of Tommy Nance in the card collecting world. It's a big swing and miss 0-2, trying to get all of his own cards. And his own teammate draws, or what do you rip? What do you call it? A break? Is that it with card collecting?
1: Why are you asking me?
0: No, I don't know. I figured you've been in the clubhouse when that stuff has happened.
1: I haven't opened a pack of baseball cards in 30 years.
0: Pitch downstairs 1-2. Well, Morris pulled the card.
1: Of Tommy Nance. Okay.
0: That Tommy Nance has been trying to get. He only has two cards of himself.
1: Is he trying to sell it to him?
0: And Andrew Morris is like, will you sign it? But I'm keeping it.
1: Mm.
0: And so Tommy's still looking.
1: The Dan Gladden move would be to sell it to the guy.
0: The 1-2 is popped away. The Dan Gladden move would be to take it and put it on a string and dangle it over an open flame. And then have a lighter near the rope and ask for incremental money as you singe away the string until it falls. Master negotiator. 1-2 pitch, wide. We were on a flight.
1: Yeah, I had to buy his seat from him so we could play cribbage.
0: Yeah.
1: It cost me $20 to play cribbage with you.
0: With me.
1: Yeah.
0: Because I was assigned a seat next to Danny.
1: I'm now in the hole $23 because I had to put $3 in this jar because you forget that we're in Sacramento now.
0: Line drive to left field, and that's a base hit for Zach Geloff. His 0 for 13 is over. They're on at first and second. Now we get on the flight, and I'm supposed to sit next to Danny, and you're supposed to.
1: I'm on the other side of the aisle.
0: Other side of the aisle. Hey, Danny, can we just swap seats? He's doing nothing but getting in people's business on the flight, watching other people's movies and commenting on them, you know, poking away at them. And we say, hey, let's just swap. And I think I just actually got into the seat, and he like was going to have me removed. It's a pitch high. He goes, that's my seat. And he wouldn't sit down. And we got into a negotiation. And you paid him $20 so we could play cribbage.
1: Yep.
0: Master negotiator. 1-0. It's taken wide and the count is 2-0. I like to imagine Danny's got a secret room where he has all the bills like that. Written what how he got them.
1: Oh, for sure.
0: And they're on the wall. He doesn't need him to spend.
1: He didn't want the money. He just wanted to win the fight.
0: 2-0 is a strike to Butler. It's 2-1.
1: He just wanted to chalk up another victory.
0: Oh, if only the Dan Gladden impersonator could hear that tale. Here's the 2-1. Just wide. 3-1. I want to load the bases here. It's all Twins. They're up 9-1, but two Athletics are aboard behind Tommy Nance. There's just one man out. And a 3-1 is pending to Butler. It's on the way, and it's taken for ball four, and the bases are loaded, and they're going to challenge.
12: Catcher is challenging the ball call.
0: A don't think they're going to win the challenge.
12: Calls confirmed. Minnesota has zero challenges remaining.
0: So the bases are loaded with one out for Tommy White. Lawrence Butler, down 9-1 in this game, celebrated that walk in a demonstrative fashion. He was very pleased with his patience.
1: I was going to say, he's probably happy that he took a breaking ball half inch below the strike zone.
0: Bases are full, and here's White, 3 for his last 16. And he hits this one in the air to deep center field. Buxton going back. It'll be deep enough to get a run home. Byron makes the catch. Bolte will tag and score as he steams across with the second A's run. It's a sac fly for Tommy White. There are two away, and Donovan Walton will be the batter. And that's not great base running on the part of Geloff, who just did put at second base.
1: Surprised when I saw Buck catch that ball, and I looked down and I saw him just jogging back to second.
0: I mean, it's your own ballpark. You have to know where that is. You have to know, you know, Byron's not going to be in any sort of a hurry to throw it to third base.
1: He was giving him.
0: Gave him 90 feet, and he didn't take it. Line drive, one hopper. Kreidler has it, goes the short way to Culpepper. That's going to force Lawrence Butler, and the inning is over. A's get a run, but it's 9-2 Twins as we go to the ninth on your home for Twins baseball.
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0: Top of the ninth inning, and it's left-hander Drew Rahm on to pitch. Began the year with the Milwaukee Brewers. Boy, I bet he wishes he was in Milwaukee now. He was 1-0 in 3-1-8 and 5 outings there. And he went from the best record in the National League to the worst record in the American League, the Athletics. He's 0-1 with an 11.57 earned run average against the Athletics. And he faces Kreidler, first pitch hacking. Pops one up into right field. Butler is underneath it, and Butler makes the catch, and Kreidler is retired.
1: Well, maybe Drew Rahm will get some portion of a playoff share.
0: Yeah, that would be good.
1: Yeah.
0: Rahm, one pitch on one out, and now it's Keyshaw. Keyshaw's 1-for-5. I want to add that our Dan Gladden impersonator also has flip-down shades, and they're homemade flip-down shades, I think. You know, Andrés Gómez up for the Twins. He just hasn't pitched in a while.
1: You can't make flip-down sunglasses.
0: But I don't think they actually flip. I feel like he took...
1: No,
0: those are actual real ones,
1: yeah,
0: aren't they?
1: Yeah, the hinges on the bridge.
0: Oh, there it is.
1: Yeah. You're just going to whip up some flip-down shades like in the shop in your garage? Yeah.
0: If you can whip up a full Dan Gladden ensemble, I don't want to know what's in your garage. It could be anything. One ball, one strike. He's got the fake World Series ring giveaway.
1: He's got every every piece of what makes Dan Gladden Dan Gladden.
0: Including a very understanding wife, which would round out that would round out the comparison.
1: Yep.
0: It's a pitch down and then 2-1. Oh, he looks good.
1: It's truly incredible.
0: And he's such a nice dude. We've met him now a couple of times. He's an air traffic controller, by the way. So if you ever wonder when you're in a plane, who's in charge of making sure everything goes right, it's a guy in a Dan Gladden outfit. There's a pitch high, and it's 3-1. Just an absolute delight of a human. From Minnesota, and he and his wife moved down here for work. And he doesn't miss a Twins game, travels all over the state. This ball jolted left center field and deep into the gap, and that ball's going to find the wall, bounce off the Las Vegas sign, and Keyshaw's going to cruise into second. Viva Las Keyshaw. He is at second base with the 16th hit of the ball game for the Minnesota Twins. And here's Byron Buxton. Keyshaw hit that ball hard. 106 off the bat. He has really come on. And again, it started even in late May, and he's just been steadily ascendant offensively in every way, shape, and form. 21 doubles now in the year for Keyshaw. Buxton takes a pitch for a strike, and the count is 0-1. Top of the ninth inning from West Sacramento. Going to try to chat with Ryan Jeffers after the game. Got our best people on it. And then Gino and Perk, post-game download. Buxton bangs one to third base. Tommy White looks back. Keyshaw throws out Byron. Big night for Buck. He's been a huge part of this offense tonight. 3 hits, 4 runs. And with 2 outs here in the ninth, here's Ryan Jeffers, who's also been a menace on the bases. He's been on 3 times and called an outstanding game. Twins trying to send the A's to their 81st loss. They will join Colorado as the only two teams guaranteed to not have winning records this year. Pitch up and away. Twins have 3 here in Sacramento, and then it's the real nitty-gritty, 15 straight against the division. 3 with the first-place White Sox, 3 with the struggling Tigers at home, and then those series on the road as this one tattooed to straightaway center. Bolte backs up, catches that line drive, and the inning is over. Ryan will strap on his catcher's gear for 3 more outs. Gomez going to come in and get some work done. Twins lead 9-2. We go to the home ninth on your home for Twins baseball.
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0: Yoendris Gomez was a spectator in San Diego. He'll get some work in here tonight. 2-2 with 20 for 20 save opportunities facing the bottom third of the Athletics order, Muncy, Cortez, and Heim. The alliterative Max Muncy, the equally alliterative Carlos Cortez, and Muncy jolts one to left field right at Clemens. He makes the catch. One pitch, one out. Kirk, we were joking. You need some work for your guy. He was going to pitch today no matter what. But it seems like in these situations, I made the joke, he'll throw 23 pitches tonight and then it guarantees a one-run game tomorrow.
1: That's usually the way that it works. And when I was out there in these situations, I just wanted things to get over with as quickly as possible. It was important to get a warm-up. It was important to be out on the mound. But I really did want to – I didn't want to show them my best stuff. I wanted to get out of there quick because I wanted to be available the next day.
0: Pitch down and in, 1-0.
1: Let's see here, too, with the lefty Cortez here and then switch-hitting Jonah Heim. He'll bat from the left side. If Gomez could throw a few changeups, it's a pitch he's been working on.
0: Popped up here on a four-seamer, left field, Clemens again, and he'll grab it, and the Twins are one out away.
1: It's a pitch he's been working on with LaTroy in the pitching group, trying to find another weapon against the lefties.
0: And he threw that changeup to Bowers, who beat him with it in Milwaukee. Off the plate, went the other way with it, but he's trying to figure out how to work it in, get the feel.
1: And this is the kind of situation that you want to. And
0: he's thrown more cutters, too, lately. And sometimes to the offhand, that cutter can get in off the barrel a little bit. And he catches the inside corner here with a strike and fastball. It's 0-1. I'm with you, though. This would be a spot, right, where LaTroy would be like, throw it.
1: Yeah. You want to throw it in the game. You want to throw it with adrenaline.
0: Two outs, home ninth. Twins up big. And this one popped up. Another fastball in the count is 0-2. He's throwing nothing but heaters. Twins looking to snap their three-game losing streak. The 0-2 swung on and looped into shallow left field, and that's going to drop for a base hit. So Jonah Heim, just kind of an inside-out swing. He's at first base, and it's the top of the order. Henry Bolte, they were just dropping some knowledge on Bolte in the press box. What did they say, 30 hits in the month of August?
1: Yeah.
0: And only Chandler Simpson has more. And it is the most for an Athletics rookie in a single month since Geloff had 30 hits in a month. Bolte has three hits tonight. Again, he was hitting .329 in the month of August as a pitch wide. That was the sweeper, and the count is 1-0. He had a miserable July, hit a .164. But again, home road splits, right? He's a .313 hitter at home. He's a .220 hitter on the road. He watches this pitch just high, and the count is 2-0. Mark Kotze really likes Bolte as a future piece here as they transition into Las Vegas. You know, they'll get Rooker back. He signed long-term. Kurtz, Wilson, Langelier, Soderstrom. And he fits right in with that group as a swinging miss, and the count 2-1. Hitting leadoff with this bunch, but they get those five guys back. Now suddenly you've got a speedy guy in the bottom third of your order.
1: Yeah, stick him all the way down at the bottom. Second leadoff hitter. Some speed on the bases for the top of the lineup.
0: There's a 2-1. Fouled straight back. Now, we've seen flashes before. They had Clark, and he didn't pan out. They had J.J. Bleday. They couldn't turn him around. So there's more work to do, but they really do like Bolte a lot. And you can see the physical package is incredibly appealing with his speed, his strength. Plays a good center field. Athletics are down to their final strike for the second time. Two balls, two strikes. Twins up 9-2. Open to shake hands and go home. Here's the pitch. And it's high, and it's 3-2. Left-handed bat boy on the first base line just angrily threw a ball across to his counterpart in the other dugout. I gave him a hot potato. Full count pitch. Taken in, ball four. So two outs on three pitches, and then it's an 0-2 hit, now a full count walk, and here's Jeff McNeil, salty old veteran. Gomez has thrown a dozen pitches. Just trying to get the boys into the clubhouse to the post-game spread. Twins will pick up a game on the White Sox, who lost

0: earlier today. The Tigers lost as well, so more separation there. Pitch on the way, and it's taken high. And the count is 1-0. That was that cutter we were talking about. One ball, no strikes. Two outs, two on. This ball pulled foul down the right field line. That one's headed for the parking lot. It's 1-1. A ball and a strike to the left-handed batting Jeff McNeil. Two more hits tonight. He's had a great August. He's also now gone 35 plate appearances without a strikeout, longest such streak active currently in baseball. And a ground ball towards first, and it's a fair ball down into the corner. It's going to be extra bases. One run's going to score. Keyshaw digs it out. Second runner coming to the plate. The throw from Kreidler is not in time. It's a two-run, two-out double here in the ninth inning, and the Athletics trail at 9-4. Just a ground ball pulled up the line. It was well struck. 99 off the bat. Pass to diving Lewis. And the beat goes on here for the Athletics.
1: Fastball in a good spot, down and in. Bottom of the zone on the corner. Neil went down and got it, kept it fair.
0: That's just kind of the tale of the Athletics season. Their top two guys in their order have combined for six hits tonight. And they're still losing by five runs. And here's a little flare into shallow right for Geloff. That's a base hit. Going to split the outfielders. He'll change places with McNeil at second base, and now it's 9-5. So with two outs and nobody on facing the bottom of the order and an 0-2 count.
2: Yeah.
0: The Athletics, not just up against the wall, but completely painted into a corner, have a single, a walk, and back-to-back doubles, and now it's 9-5. And Lawrence Butler will bat. Pete Mackey's got to come out and talk to his pitcher.
1: Go out there and tell him to just shake it off. Make one more pitch.
0: See what Coach Pete can tell Gomez. Morris is up and loosening now for the Twins. You don't want to see an extra arm have to get loose when you came into this inning up seven runs. Just get Butler out and go home. Can affect the run differential, Perk. I'm worried about that.
1: You've been thinking about it?
0: Thinking about run differential. First pitch to Butler is low. One ball, no strikes. Only thing you can be thinking about as a Twin right now is let's get one more out. Not worried about the style points. Just have one more run than the A's do when that 27th out is recorded. You got 26 outs down. Now the 1-0 is wide, 2-0. Now we talked about it. It seems like these spots so often, guy ends up throwing a bunch of pitches and then it's a one-run game the following day. I guess the good news is that means if the Oracle is true, the Twins will be leading late tomorrow. Swing missed by Butler, it's 2-1. Two balls and a strike. All of this after there were two outs and an 0-2 count with nobody on base. 2-1 in the air, right center field. No one's going to catch that ball. That's going to roll up against the wall. Here comes Zach Geloff. It's a four-run ninth inning. It's a 9-6 game. Three straight doubles for the Oakland Athletics off Yoendris Gomez. And the tying run is now inexplicably in the on-deck circle. When the Athletics catching some Phillies vibes from the other day when they were down 4-0 down to their last strike and won 6-4, Derek Shelton has seen enough of Gomez. He's got to come get his closer. Well, this pitching change is brought to you by Upanor. GF Brand, count on Upanor for plumbing that performs. Scoreboard update with, I'm sure, very relaxed Mark Janowski right here on your home for Twins baseball.
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2: Out-of-town scoreboard update. Let's head out to the West Coast, close to where the boys are right now. It was the Anaheim Angels hosting the Cleveland Guardians. That meant the return of Joe Adele to Angel Stadium for the first time since being traded to the Guardians. He tormented his former team.
3: The 1-1, swung on, ground ball near the middle, on through into left center, rounding third and scoring the go-ahead run. Brian Rocchio, another RBI base hit for Joe Adele, and the Guardians take a 2-1 lead.
2: They would go on to defeat the Angels 4-2. That's five straight wins for the Cleveland Guardians. Parker Messick picked up the victory. He allowed one run on three hits in six innings tonight. He's 10-8 on the year. Cade Smith, his 34th save. Atterbury, let's get one more out.
4: Yeah, I would like that. I'm worried about your blood pressure a little bit. Andrew Morris is going to try to get that out. The Twins were up 9-2, and we were wondering what we were going to need for a postgame snack. There were two outs and an 0-2 count on the number 9 hitter, who was 0 for his last 16. Win probability at that point is whatever is as close to 100 as you can get without it being 100. Then it was a 0-2 single by Jonah Heim, then a walk on a full count, down to the last strike again. Then three straight two-out doubles, Chase Gomez, and now it's Morris. 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
4: There is nothing like the one-pitch save. 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An ugly bottom of the ninth doesn't cast any shadows over what was a really nice Twins win here tonight. They win it 9-6. We're going to talk hopefully with Ryan Jeffers, but first we'll check in with Mark Janowski. You asked for an out, Gino, and you got one.
2: Yeah, I know, and on one pitch. How about that for efficiency, huh? Nice job by Andrew Morris. We heard from him back on the pregame lineup card as he was our guest this week, who ripped open a pack of baseball cards in our Unpacked segment, and that was a nice, fun, lighthearted segment there. And then all of a sudden, he didn't probably expect to have to get in this game as the Twins had a very nice, comfortable 9-2 lead heading into the bottom of the ninth inning, but then some serious two-out trouble for Yoendris Gomez. Allowed four runs, had to leave, but one pitch from Andrew Morris to pick up his fourth save on the season. Twins victorious 9-6. They snapped this three-game losing skid, which happened all over the weekend as they were swept in San Diego by the Padres. With the win now, going back to 2021, the Twins are now 23-13 over the Athletics. So again, anything kind of ailing the Twins over the last couple of seasons, the A's have certainly seemed to have been a pretty good remedy for them. They certainly were a good remedy for the Twins offense and for a lot of different guys in that Twins lineup today. How about a four-hit game for Kalen Culpepper, the first in his very brief minor league career? The best thing about the four on the Twins rundown, the four runs scored today by Byron Buxton. It's not just that he scored four times, it's how he got on base and it's how he was running around the bases. This is the best that Byron Buxton physically looked since he came off the injured list just in time for that Field of Dreams game here against the Phillies. This is the best he has looked physically in the 10 games. Talk about looking really good today. That would be a great way to describe Zebby Matthews. The starter matches his career high by going seven innings, allowed just one run. When he needed to come up with a couple of pitches, he was able to roll a couple of ground balls early on in this one. And once the Twins gave him just a little bit of breathing room, boy, did he really lock it in and was very effective and efficient over his final three frames. He has now won four consecutive starts. He is now 4-0 here in August. The last pitcher the Minnesota Twins had that won four or more games in the month of August, well, that was Pablo Lopez back in 2023 when he went 4-1. You got to go all the way back to Scott Baker in 2009 to find the last Twins pitcher to be 4-0 in the month of August. So Zebby, probably one more start this month, has a chance to make it 5-0 here in August. Let's head back out to the ballpark in West Sacramento. A post-game interview here with Chris and Perk.
4: All right, thank you very much, Gino. Looking forward to the post-game download. We are awaiting the arrival of Ryan Jeffers. He is on his way to our microphone. Want to let everybody know that for every double play the Twins turn this season, Innovative will donate $100 to Simon Says Give at the end of the season. That's for every double play the Twins turn in 2026, courtesy of Innovative.
6: Gotcha.
4: And they turned a couple big ones today. I see Mr. Jeffers has removed his catcher's gear. He's got the headset on.
6: You're looking at me?
4: RJ, we are looking at you. You look great. We're waving at you from up here, and we appreciate you joining us here to talk about what was a fantastic win for your club. And I know Perk's going to ask you the really nuanced questions, but I'll start with a real general one. Zebby Matthews today, I think you guys went two strikes on like the first 10 guys that he faced here tonight. What was working for Zebby this evening?
6: Yeah, he was great. He was efficient. One thing he's done extremely well this year is getting ahead of guys. You know, he's getting guys 0-2. And you know, when he's able to put him away, when he gets ahead, he's been really special for us. So he's been working really hard at that, and I think he's had really good progress, and it shows the last couple outings.
7: One of the things that I thought was going to be a key for Zebby tonight was making sure that he kept his breaking ball at the bottom of the zone, just below. He gets in trouble when he lets those things leak up. Those are the ones that end up being trouble for him. And I want to ask you about a particular at bat in the seventh inning. It was Carlos Cortez up there, and Zebby got ahead 0-2, and it took you a while to get the pitch selection right. And then when you did, you gave him, it was either a fist pump or you were telling him, if you're going to throw this curveball, get it down. What went into that at bat, or what went into that moment there on that 0-2 ended up being a breaking ball that he bounced and struck him out?
6: Yeah, you know, throughout the game, he hadn't felt perfect with his curveball. You know how it is, you know. As a starter, you throw a lot of pitches. There's one or two that you might not feel the best with, and the curveball was that early in his outing. My job, Pete's job, was continuing to tell him to trust it and rip it. So we got ahead there, and you know, it was just me telling him, hey, don't baby this thing. Just let it go, let it rip, and hopefully good things will happen, and did.
7: Did you want to give him the curveball, and he was trying to shake to something else?
6: No. It was just more of an emphasis on, hey,
7: okay.
6: Hey, believe in this. Throw it as hard as you can. Don't baby it. Good things will happen. Like I said, he executed it. You know, I look good when he actually executes it, but, you know, that's part of my job.
7: I was going to say the exact same thing. But one of my favorite things was when I had my catcher telling me, like, hey, I'm right here with you. Make this pitch, and you're going to get him. And it always made me feel like I'm going to execute this thing. I know if I bounce it, my guy's going to block it. But awesome to watch. Awesome to watch you work. One more for you, and that's Byron Buxton. Getting him back and getting him going, how important is that going to be for you guys? He was on base all the time tonight. He was on base in front of you. He scored 4 runs tonight. But how much different does this offense look when he can be a part of it?
6: Yeah, it's awesome. There's no hiding the caliber of player he is. You know, adding that to a lineup that's already clicking pretty well. You know, we've had our good days and our bad days, but, you know, we're a pretty scary lineup up and down all 9. So, getting him back in there and getting him to you know, be the player that he is and feel back in the rhythm is going to be really important for what we want to do down the stretch.
7: And you got to be able to love hitting with him on base.
6: Yeah, no, absolutely. When he gets on, when Keisha's going, you know, hitting behind those two guys, you know, I get a lot of opportunities to put some big swings on the ball.
4: You had a great night calling the game and at the plate. We got to ask you your stance. Did you move your feet a little bit in the box?
6: Which one?
4: It looked like your back foot is almost kind of pointed back towards the catcher, and you're a little more open.
6: That's sometimes. So for me, it's going to get kind of mechanically nerdy as the season
4: goes
6: on.
4: We love that with you.
6: My right hip gets a little tighter. So, you know, in order for me to hold that hip a little bit better, I slowly have to kind of externally rotate that hip. So that's all that is. Nothing. It's nothing. There's not much thought that goes into it. Yeah, it's more just a feel thing.
7: That's something that you've done every year.
6: I don't know if it's kind of like if I feel like I'm pushing out of my hip a little bit,
7: yeah.
6: Or, you know, when the catching workload gets a little bit heavier, or there's been some long games, you know, my right hip will get tired, it will get tight, in order for me to get into it.
7: Just a way for you to cheat a little bit.
6: Yeah, it helps. It absolutely.
4: Well, hey, you played a hell of a game today, RJ. I'm going to let you jump into this Ryan Kreidler family picture here because I think they got about 100 people on the field in front of
6: you. It's the Ryan meetup, right?
4: Yeah, you go celebrate this one. Outstanding, and we always appreciate
7: it. It's another
4: Ryan
7: night.
4: Yeah, Ryan Knight.
6: Thanks for having me.
7: Thanks, Ryan.
4: That's Ryan Jeffers. Great insight from Ryan Jeffers in all facets of this Twins win here today. Let's speed through these final lines, and then we'll let Gino and Perk take over on the postgame download. The Twins jumped out to an early lead, and they did what they couldn't do in San Diego. They layered on runs in the middle innings, and despite a little flurry there with two outs in the ninth inning, the Twins run away and hide tonight. 9 runs on 16 hits. Everybody was in the hit column tonight. No errors, a dozen left. A home run for Kreidler in front of friends and family near his hometown of Davis. The Athletics, 6 runs on a dozen hits. They picked up 4 of those runs with 2 outs in the ninth inning. No errors and 8 runners left on base. First career 4-hit game for Kalen Culpepper, and Byron Buxton scores 4 runs tonight for the second time this year. The Twins are now 5-0 in games when he scores 3 or more times. Winning pitcher Zebby Matthews. Great insight from Ryan on Zebby tonight. He's now 8-8. Andrew Morris, a one-pitch save, and that's his 4th save of the year. Jeffrey Springs, the loss. He's now 3-12. Twins are 64-68. They pick up a game on the front-running White Sox. The Athletics are 51-81. They'll have their 5th straight year without a winning season. 2 hours, 53 minutes to play. 8,149 your paid attendance, and I think about 6,000 of them might be related to Ryan Kreidler, who is taking pictures on the field as we speak. Good night for the Twins, and they're going to try to make it a series win tomorrow night. They'll have Tosh Bradley on the mound opposite left-hander Gage Jump. We'll be on the air at 8 with an 8:40 first pitch. That'll do it for us for now from West Sacramento. Stick around. The postgame download is next. Gino and Perk on your home for Twins baseball.

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0: 3-2 popped up. Brooks Lee is back. Brooks Lee is under it. He's in shallow left field. Brooks is there. He makes the catch, and the inning is over. Zebby Matthews, how do you do? 7 one-run innings, 105 pitches.
6: Yeah, a stellar outing today for Twins starting pitcher Zebby Matthews. He picks up the victory. It's his fourth straight win. He's 4-0 here in August. The Twins defeat the Athletics 9-6. They snap their three-game losing skid. Welcome, everyone, to the Affinity Plus Federal Credit Union postgame download. Mark Chanowski in our network studios. Let's jump back out to Sutter Health Park and bring in Glenn Perkins. Glenn, you and I talked about Zebby in the pregame show. I just want to throw these numbers out at you and get your reactions here. Quick look of Savant. Zebby with a 40% whiff rate tonight. Very impressive because he had at least three whiffs with all six of his pitches today, including 3-for-3 with the curve, and he only had a whiff rate of 21.3% on the season coming in, so he certainly was finding what was working for himself tonight.
7: Yeah, he did, and 19% whiff on the four-seamer, and then the other five pitches, nothing below 38%,
6: yeah.
7: So he had really good stuff, and obviously this lineup, not as good as some of the other ones, but you still have to make pitches. I mean, look what happened in the ninth inning tonight. So if you're not executing your pitches, you're going to get hit, and I thought he had really good stuff and then also executed incredibly well tonight. Said the key before the game was the slider. He ended up throwing 17 of them. He got eight swings and misses with it and five strikeouts with that pitch. So that was the pitch for him tonight. Didn't make too many mistakes with it. I think he did a really nice job just commanding everything, and credit has to go to Ryan Jeffers, too. I think we had a great conversation with him about working with Zebby today and what was working, identifying what was working with him, and then just leaning into it. It was a fantastic game for Zebby.
6: Well, I thought what I liked between the tandem of Jeffers and Zebby was how they attacked the Athletics in the fourth, fifth, sixth, seventh inning, that inning, that stretch, because Zebby needed 25 pitches in the first inning. And again, the Athletics were only facing like 3.8 pitches in at bat, one of the six fewest in the major leagues. And all of a sudden, we got towards the middle of the game, and they just started going right at him and making quick outs.
7: It had to get back on track. He had to finish hitters. And there was some adjustments that were made, I think, after the third inning. He was at 58 pitches through three. And then he just refined it a little bit. He locked in and just commanded the ball exceptionally well from there. He was ahead all night, 19 out of 27 first pitch strikes. And yeah, after kind of getting in some pitch count trouble early, he righted the ship fourth, fifth, and sixth. I think I talked about that during the game. He had 32 pitches in those three innings. So you get back on track, and then there he is, just like we talked about before we came on air today. Get some outs in the seventh inning against this team, and that's exactly what he did tonight. He got all three outs in the seventh.
6: Your guys' conversation with Jeffers there, he was almost implying like maybe there's a button on the pitch comm, like the, all right, let's blank and go. Let's go and let's attack these guys. What do you know?
7: Yeah,
6: is that
7: LFG
6: on the pitch
7: button.
6: Comm?
7: It's the LFG button. Yep.
6: All of them come equipped with that, huh?
7: Yeah.
6: Well, I tell you what, one thing which was nice to see the Twins come equipped with today was a Byron Buxton that not just scored four runs, but he looked like Byron Buxton today for the first time in the 10 games since he's been back. Like, he was moving rather smoothly and fluidly.
7: And to be completely honest with you, after yesterday, I wasn't sure that we were going to see him in the lineup today. I was a little bit worried. The way he ran down to first base in the first inning, Keyshaw started off yesterday's game with a single, buck grounded, a double play. Didn't get down the line on that one. He had the opportunity late in the game when he squibbed that ball down the first baseline to go to second. He didn't go there. There were a couple of different times yesterday where it just didn't look like he wanted to push it. And then the swing in his last at-bat yesterday, he didn't get off his back foot at all on the strikeout. But he came in there today, and man, from the first inning, he was ready to rock and roll and flying around the bases. And it really good to see him back out there playing like we know that he can. And I know that he's the most important part of this lineup. If they're going to do anything in the last 6 weeks of the season, 5 weeks of the season, he's got to be a part of it. And tonight he was, and look at what happened.
6: Yeah. All right, Perk, get out of there. We'll do this again tomorrow.
7: Gina, we'll talk to you tomorrow.
6: All right, take care. Thank you very much. Glenn Perkins joining me there. A little post-game palaver. He was live out there in West Sacramento. The Twins defeat the Athletics by a score of 9-6. This one was 9-2 going into the bottom of the ninth inning. Got a little too close for comfort there as Yoenis Gomez, who needed to get some work in, struggled to get the third and final out. So Andrew Morris had to come in and close this one out. But a nice win for the Twins as they snapped their three-game losing skid. When we come back, we're going to have the highlights later on. Show you how other teams in the playoff chase, both in the American League and the National League, fared today. And, of course, dive into the clubhouse for some reaction, along with a trip around the bases. That's all still ahead. Stick around here in your home for Twins baseball.
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4: 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August has been a rough month so far for both the Twins and the A's. They came into tonight's game in this series with the two worst records in the American League as a result of the A's on course for their fifth straight losing season, while the struggles had put a dent in the Twins' pursuit of the postseason here. Just hopefully a momentary blip on that one. Let's get to the Sheboygan Sausage Company Twins highlights. One out, full count pitch to Byron Buxton in the first inning was called strike three. He challenged. It was a ball, and it resulted in a walk. Ryan Jeffers then singled to left. Two on for Josh Bell.
5: And the pitch from Springs is swung on and hit high in the air. Left center field into the gap. Bolte is chasing after it. Base of the wall, and it's top of the wall. Yeah, top of the wall in play. One run's going to score. They're going to hold Jeffers. It looked like it hit over the wall, but I believe there's nothing there to bounce off of. So it must have clipped the top of the fence, and it just stays in play, and it goes as a run-scoring double for Josh Bell.
4: Yeah, they did review it, but that is exactly what happened. It hit right on the top of the wall. It's an RBI double for Josh Bell. He snapped an 0-for-11 there and gave the Twins a 1-0 lead with Buxton scoring. The Twins, however, left two in scoring position. Zebby Matthews left a pair on in the bottom half of the first inning, then a pair of strikeouts to strand an A in the second. Buxton, a leadoff double in the third. He scored after back-to-back groundouts to first base by Jeffers and Bell, and it was a 2-0 Twins advantage. Henry Bolte and Jeff McNeil back-to-back singles to begin the home half of the third. Matthews got Zach Geloff to roll into the 5-4-3 double play. Bolte going to third. He would score when Lawrence Butler had an infield single come back up the middle and deflect off of Zebby's glove to make it 2-1, but Zebby got out of the frame. Twins then some serious noise starting in the middle of the game, and in the fifth inning it started with the guy leading things off in that frame in Ryan Kreidler.
5: This ball hit high in the air for Kreidler. That ball is clobbered deep into the Sacramento night, headed for the clubhouse and gone. And welcome home, Ryan Kreidler, a moonshot off the top of the clubhouse. It's 3-1 Twins.
4: Yeah, his sixth on the year, but the first for Kreidler since June 28th versus Colorado. It came in front of a lot of family and friends there as Ryan Kreidler grew up just 14 miles from that ballpark. The home run gave the Twins a 3-1 advantage. Buxton then a one-out single. Jeffers walked with two down runners on the corners for Cody Clemens. He was able to chop a 1-2 fastball into right center field to plate Buck and make it a 4-1 game. That chased Jeffrey Springs from the game. Righty Hayden Younger came on and got the A's out of the inning. Zebby used another double play ball off the bat of Geloff. And this one helped Zebby face just the minimum in the bottom of the fifth. Twins put up another crooked number in the sixth inning. Culpepper and Lee back-to-back singles. Kreidler then dropped down a bunt. The catcher picked it up. Heim picked it up.

0: wanted to go to third. The throw there was late, so everybody was safe on the fielder's choice. Bases loaded for Luke Keyshaw.
1: See if Keyshaw can find a gap. He's 0 for 3. He rips one fair into the left field corner. Here they come. Culpepper's going to score. Brooks Lee is going to score. Kreidler scooting to third. It's a two-run double for Luke Keyshaw. And the Twins lead it now 6-1.
0: And a seven-game hitting streak there for Luke as he plates two with that double. Younger left with the bases loaded. Josh Bell added a sack fly off of Cade Morris to score Kreidler, and it was a 7-1 game. Cody Clemens singled in Buck, and Culpepper's fourth hit of the game scored Bell in a two-run eighth inning as the Twins had a 9-1 advantage. Zebby done after seven solid innings that tied a career high for innings pitched in an outing for the righty. The A's a run off of Tommy Nance. Two-out trouble, though, for Yoendris Gomez in the bottom of the ninth inning. Five straight guys reached, including three consecutive run-scoring doubles. So Derek Shelton had to go to the mound, pull his closer, bring in Andrew Morris, who needed just one pitch to finish this off. 9-6 was the final. One pitch, that is just the fourth time a Twin has picked up a save using just one pitch, going back to 1988 when pitch count tracking started on Baseball Reference. The others, Rick Aguilera on August 5th of 1991 at California, Aaron Foltz on May 17th of 2004 at Toronto, and then Travis Adams earlier this year at Boston on May 24th. 9-6 the final. The Twins snapped that three-game losing skid. They're now 64-68. Nine runs on 16 hits, no errors. 5-for-20 with runners in scoring position, 12 men left on base. The A's dropped to 51-81. Six runs on 12 hits, no errors. 4-for-8 with runners in scoring position, eight men left on base. Zebby Matthews the win. Four consecutive wins for Zebby Matthews here in August. He is now 8-8 on the year. Again, he matches his career high by going 7, allowed just a one run on 6 hits, fanned 7, and did not issue a walk today for Zebby Matthews. And that was something that we had talked about in the pregame. I'm sorry, he did issue one walk, but still, one walk is better than had Zebby's been getting himself into some trouble with the free passes. Jeffrey Springs takes the loss. He is now 3-12. He has lost 12 consecutive decisions. He only went 4 2/3 in this one, allowed 4 runs on 7 hits. He struck out 3, he walked a pair, and he allowed a home run. 8,149 there at Sutter Health Park in a game that took 2 hours and 53 minutes. How about Kalen Culpepper turning in his first career four-hit game? Twins highlights brought to you by the Sheboygan Sausage Company, America's tradition since 1933. Before we get to our Treasure Island Diamond Player of the Game, let's get to this ID here on your home for Twins baseball.
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0: Hitting the old ID right at the crack of midnight. Good morning, everybody. Twins Radio Network, thanks for being with us here tonight. Let's get to our Treasure Island Diamond Player of the Game. Again, Zebby Matthews, a fantastic start. Exactly what the Twins needed with seven strong innings. Kalen Culpepper turns in his first ever career four-hit game and just his 14th big lead game. But we're going with a guy who turned in a performance that we've been waiting to see since he's come back from the injured list. It's Byron Buxton.
1: Buxton leads off and he drills one deep into the left field corner, and that's going to skip up against the wall, and it careens back over the head of Max Muncy, and Byron Buxton lopes into second base with an easy first pitch leadoff double.
0: Yeah, now since coming off the injured list for that Field of Dreams game almost 2 weeks ago, in his first 9 games back, Byron Buxton was 4-for-31. That's a 129 average. He had one extra base hit and he had scored just 4 runs in that time frame. Tonight, he goes 3-for-5 with that extra base hit double that you just heard, and he scores 4 runs. It's his 8th three-hit game this season, and it's the third time in his career that he has scored 4 or more runs in a contest. The first time of those 3 where he did not actually hit a home run in the contest. But Byron Buxton looking and being the guy the Twins need tonight. He is the Treasure Island Diamond Player of the Game. Treasure Island Resort Casino is the exclusive casino partner of the Minnesota Twins. 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
9: 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One interesting note, Von Lackey, of course, the Twins' number one pick this year, drafted third pick overall in the 2026 draft, promoted from Fort Myers and going to be with the Cedar Rapids Colonels starting tomorrow. 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Not a full slate around the big leagues, but still some very impactful matchups when it comes to the pursuit of the postseason. Looking at some games that involved teams in the American League Central and jockeying for that third and final wildcard spot, the Tigers are on a serious slide right now. They have now dropped six in a row and nine of their last seven. And they lost at home to Tampa Bay today, 4-1. The game ended with Spencer Torkelson being called out on strikes with runners on the corners. So Detroit Tigers certainly slumping, which may be a good thing as the Twins have six games against them coming up. The Cleveland Guardians doubled up on Anaheim today by a score of 4-2. Joe Adell in his first game back against the Angels after being traded at the deadline to the Guardians drove in a run. Parker Messick the win, and the Guardians defeat the Angels again 4-2. Other game going on tonight that involved a team in the American League Central. It involved the team on top of the American League Central. That be the Chicago White Sox, but the Texas Rangers handed it to them today down at Wrigley Field.
10: The 0-1 to Seager. He swings and drives one out into right center. Montgomery can't get it. It falls for the base hit. Coming around to score is Foscue. The ball gets fumbled out in right center again, but Seager content with an RBI double, his second double, his third hit of the night, and the Rangers tack on here and lead it now 7-2.
9: Yeah, Rangers won 11-2. Seager went 3-for-4 with two doubles, three RBI. This game also featured a home run robbing catch by Brandon Nimmo in right field to rob Andrew Benintendi of a home run early in this one. To just propel the Rangers again to this 11-2 victory. The other game we're going to spotlight took place out at T-Mobile Park in Seattle, where the Mariners handed the Phillies their first defeat since the Phillies lost back on August 12th to St. Louis.
10: Runners get their leads. Here's the pitch. Goldell swinging a drive. Deep to left field. Going. And the Mariners have the lead. 3-1 over the Phillies. Goodbye, baseball. Julio Rodriguez with his 20th home run of the season. And I'm telling you, folks, that was a no-doubter.
9: Yeah, so that was a no-doubter, but how about this? Cal Raleigh went 3-for-3 with three homers and four RBI in the night. It's the first three-run homer game in Seattle since Edgar Martinez back in 1999. The Mariners pummeled Zach Wheeler to snap the Phillies' nine-game win streak. 9-2 was the final. Zach Wheeler takes the loss in this one. So let's look at the quick glance of the scoreboard after the results today. White Sox still on top of the American League Central by 2.5 games over the Guardians, 4.5 games over the Twins. When it comes to the wild card picture right now, you have the Texas Rangers actually have jumped over Houston, and they now lead the American League West. And so that puts Houston a half a game behind Cleveland for the third and final wild card spot in the American League, while the Twins and Blue Jays are two games back, Baltimore 2.5, Seattle 3. That's the out-of-town scoreboard. When we come back, we're going to hear from the manager and also the guy playing in front of a lot of family and friends today right here in your home for Twins baseball.
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9: Twins with a much-needed win as they snap their three-game losing skid. Take the first game of the set in Sacramento against the A's, 9-6. The final. Let's get some reaction. Our ears on the clubhouse, brought to you by Minnesota Corn. Twins, of course, coming off the being swept this past weekend by the San Diego Padres. Manager Derek Shelton, happy how his team bounced back.
17: Yeah, it was a really big response. I mean, coming off, the tough last 3 days, and we came out early, and it kind of started with Buck. I mean, you know, having him on base four times, five times, whatever it was. And then Zebby settled in and did a really good job. You know, sometimes with closers like Gomi, when they don't throw for 4 or 5 days, they're not as sharp. But that's why we wanted to get him out there and, you know, kind of move through that.
9: Yeah, he references the one hiccup in the night for the Twins today was Yoendris Gomez coming on. He needed some work. He had the ninth inning, got the first two outs, but then a whole lot of trouble. He allowed four runs and had to leave. Andrew Morris getting the final out and the save in this one. You also mentioned a couple of the other guys there in Byron Buxton and Zebby Matthews. Let's start with his starting pitcher and Zebby Matthews. And what was key for the fact that Zebby matched the career high by going 7 innings?
17: Yeah, I mean, I think he was sharp with all of his pitches and executing, going back and forth, you know, using the full repertoire, which I think the last time we saw that was a Seattle game.
9: So that made the manager happy, but he had to have a huge grin on his face when he saw Byron Buxton go 3 for 5, draw a walk, and score 4 times. What really pleased the manager the most about the performance from Byron Buxton tonight?
17: Well, I think the quality of the at-bats, because what do you have, 2 walks, 2 on top of it. So I think the quality of at-bats were really, you know, important. He had a big challenge there that led to a walk, which led to that kind of helped spear a big inning. But overall, I just thought he was a little bit more patient today. I know he swung at some first pitches, but I think overall in his at-bats, he did a good job of staying within his zones.
9: Yeah, the manager excited by the effort that he got from number 25 today. But just to put some things straight, yeah, it was a great challenge from Byron Buxton to overturn what would have been a strikeout looking to a walk, his only walk of the game in the first inning, where he came around to score the only run of that inning for the Twins. But a great night for Byron Buxton. Also a big night for Ryan Kreidler. He grew up just 14 miles from that ballpark. He had a lot of special guests in the stadium, including a special one watching the game tonight, and the manager knew exactly what a big night this was for Kreidler.
17: I know he had a bunch of people here from what I'd heard coming into it. His grandma was going to be here that, you know, she had only seen him play one time. So for him to be able to hit a homer, I thought was really kind of special. And seemed like he had as many people here as anybody, which was, anytime you come back to your hometown and you're able to do something, I think it's really cool.
9: Yeah, and it wasn't just grandma in the stands watching Kreidler hit a homer and his team win. Ryan takes us through some memorable cast of characters that were at the ballpark that he grew up so close to.
18: Yeah, I mean, pretty special. I came to games here growing up. I grew up 10 minutes, 15 minutes away in Davis, next town over, and, you know, came here growing up and watched the A's a lot when I was a kid at the Coliseum. So getting to have some friends and family here was pretty special. Kind of emotional, like thinking about it, you know, a lot of people who helped you along the way. So thinking about all the backyard wiffle ball games and batting cage sessions with my dad growing up.
9: Yeah, so you can hear the emotion in his voice there, being able to play in front of so many friends and family and contribute to this Twins 9-6 victory. Appreciate Ryan Kreidler and Derek Shelton's thoughts. Our ears on the clubhouse, brought to you by Minnesota Corn, continuously working to promote sustainable practices, develop new uses, and maintain thriving rural economies for Minnesota's 24,000 corn farmers. Trip around the bases next here in your home for Twins baseball.
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20: Hello, this is Bailey Ober. Who do you model your game after when you were growing up? I had a lot of guys that I really enjoyed watching, from Roy Halladay to Pedro Martinez, Randy Johnson. So a lot of those guys I just enjoyed watching growing up, and just obviously they were dominant and just really enjoyed how they went about pitching. What is your favorite thing about Minnesota and or the Twin Cities? I really enjoy the summertime, especially just traveling around, going all the different parks with my family and kids. The weather is usually perfect out, and it's just really good time to be outside. Who is your closest friend in baseball? I'll probably say I have two, James MacArthur, who's on the Royals, and then my old college roommate, Taylor Clark, who just signed back with the Arizona Diamondbacks. What is your go-to cheat meal? I'll probably say pizza, seed and pizza. This has been Bailey Ober. Thanks for listening.
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9: Twins make the grade tonight versus the A's, getting the 9-6 win to snap their three-game losing skid. 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At first base, Josh Bell with three RBI tonight, and all were a runner in scoring position. Josh now has 68 RBI with runners in scoring positions this season, and that is the most for a Twin since Eddie Rosario's 79 in 2019. Bell's 68 leads the American League. At second base, Jeffrey Springs allowed four runs in 4 2/3 innings and took the loss. He is now 3-12 on the season and has lost 12 straight decisions. That is the longest active losing streak in the majors by a starting pitcher. The longest all time is held by Joe Eschker. He was 0-22 over a 26-game stretch for the Boston Braves, June 14th of 1922 through July 27th of 1923. At third base, Zebby Matthews, just one run in 7 innings with 7 strikeouts tonight, and he kept the A's in the park. Zebby had allowed a homer in 13 of his 17 starts coming into tonight, so in 76.5% of his outings, which was tied for the third highest in the majors among pitchers with a minimum of 15 starts. Plus, there had been an average of 3.19 homers a game at Sutter Health Park this season, so Zebby not allowing a long ball there was impressive. And at home, Byron Buxton scored 4 runs tonight, third time in his career that he has scored 4 times in a game. The other games were on August 27th of 2017 in Toronto and April 14th, 2026 versus Boston. In both those games, Buck had multiple home runs. Byron becomes just the fifth Twin to ever have 3 4-run games. He joins Chuck Knoblauch, Kirby Puckett, Joe Mauer, and Nelson Cruz. Byron's going to break the team record with his next 4-run game. It's also just the sixth time a Twins player has had multiple 4-run games in the same season. That's our trip around the bases, brought to you by Toyota. Toyota, let's go places. Game 2 coming up later on tonight. Taj Bradley and Gage jump the scheduled starters. Taj is looking for his first win since July 12th. He's 9-5 with a 3.90 ERA on the year. Bradley held Atlanta to 1 run in 5 innings last Wednesday as the Twins completed the sweep of the Braves. He is 0-1 in 2 career starts versus the A's. Jump is 5-8, an ERA floating close to 5 here in his rookie campaign. The lefty was tagged for the last Thursday in KC when he allowed 5 runs on 8 hits in 4 innings, and he has struggled with his command. 15 walks in 4 starts this month. This is going to be Jump's first time facing Minnesota. Pre-game at 8. Hope you can join us then. That wraps up TRN After Dark in this edition of the Affinity Plus Federal Credit Union postgame download. For Bear Claw, Biff, and John Vitas, I'm Mark Janowski. 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
27: Swung on and lined down the left field line. Stay fair. It is fair, and it's down into the corner. And it's a 2-run double for Ryan Jeffers.
28: Hit high in the air. Right field might have a chance. Get up. This ball is out of here. Kieschel 2-run homer. Twins have tied it up 4-4.
27: Swung on and hit well for Bell. Deep left center field for Josh. That's headed for the bullpen and gone for a three-run homer.
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Okay. 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